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Wrapping it up there, Sonny Rollins, off the alternative Rollins from 64, and Now's the Time. Some Lionel Hampton and Ender before that, from 1940, Alpha Temple and Swing. Heard the Munson Street Breakdown, and preceded by E.G. Blues, Alpha Airmail Special. And we're beginning to wind it down here, this Sunday Night Jazz program. 8 o'clock isn't too far away. And I was about a little Mingus

The North 103.3. A little bit of Herb Ellis there, It Could Happen to You. And Mingus Fables of Phoebus. And that's going to bring us to a close here. We're going to take it out tonight with a little bit of Coltrane and Johnny Hartman, and Dedicated to You.

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2: Next week on Northland Morning, we'll get a look at some local art at the Ren Fest on Where's Art. We'll contemplate opening a video rental store on hypotheticals, plus we'll hear about the century celebration of Denfeld High School. 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

That is Mambo Inn, composed by Mario Bausa, who was among the first to blend Afro-Cuban rhythms and American jazz. We just heard René Tuzzi and his orchestra to begin this round of the Retro Cocktail Hour. I'm Daryl Brogdon. Here's where the music is always served shaken, not stirred. In the hour coming up, you'll find the exotic sounds of Les Baxter, the Voodoo Five, and even Duke Ellington. Also, Dean Martin goes Latin, along with Peter Gunn. Lalo Schifrin stirs up a bikini waltz, and Martin Denny plays a tune written for a 1934 film about a dancer named Raoul, who gets in all kinds of romantic difficulties. You know, I guess the problem for Raoul wasn't his fancy footwork. It was that he stepped on the wrong toes. Incredibly strange music and romantic advice. We've got it all on the Retro Cocktail Hour.

0: There's Caravan, played by the Choose Alfred Combo. He was a saxophonist from Ohio who didn't stray far from the Buckeye State. That may be why he didn't get to do many records over the years, mostly just a few singles and one album in 1955. Thanks so much for being here for the Underground Martini Bunker for yet another Retro Cocktail Hour. It's episode 1127, if you're counting. I'm Daryl Brogdon. Coming up, a band called the Embers with a Latin-flavored version of Peter Gunn. But now it's on to Otis Williams and the Charms. This was a doo-wop group, another group from Ohio that was around for a few years in the 1950s. They had a big hit with Hearts of Stone in about 1955. Otis went on to help arrange the original recording of Fever and was co-producer and arranger for the first record of The Twist in about 1958. Here's Otis Williams and the Charms and Mambo Shamambo.
1: Mambo's Mambo.

Les Baxter and his orchestra, Maracaibo, from the album Tambu, 1956, and here on the Retro Cocktail Hour. This got to number 6 on Billboard's pop chart that year, and it managed to hang around for a couple of weeks. Before that, the Peter Gunn Cha-Cha. This was 1959 on a 45 featuring this band, The Embers. They only made 2 records, both 45s, in the late 1950s. Well, you've got the Retro Cocktail Hour with me, Daryl Brogdon, coming at you from here at the Underground Martini Bunker. Next half hour, we'll hear Martin Denny from his album Aphrodisia, plus Duke Ellington from The Drum Is a Woman. The Retro Cocktail Hour is on the air every week at stations like KKSM, San Marcos, California, KPRG, Public Radio Guam, and High Plains Public Radio, serving listeners in Kansas, Colorado, Oklahoma, and Texas. 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

Skip Heller and the Voodoo Five, Chato's Ride. This band has some albums, and you can find them online at bandcamp.com. Still to come in the Retro Cocktail Hour, Duke Ellington from a classic recording, The Drum is a Woman, and the Watusi Trumpets of Klaus Ogerman. That'll be along pretty soon, so stay with us here at the Underground Martini Bunker and the Retro Cocktail Hour. So next, here's an album by Bernie Wayne. That's probably not a name that immediately comes to mind, but Bernie did all right for himself. He was a prolific songwriter who composed the song Blue Velvet. It was a hit twice, first for Tony Bennett in 1951 and later for Bobby Vinton in the early 60s. Bernie Wayne was also responsible for There She Is, the song that's performed every year at the Miss America pageant. From an album called A Man and His Music, here's Bernie and his orchestra, the Cool Caballero.

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There on the fringe of the clearing, a girl. Her face is pretty and childlike. 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Her feet are so motionless you get the illusion that the tree stump in the center of the clearing is inching itself toward her. She is oblivious of the waves of desire generating in the crowd, thrilling to every gentle touch of the drum.

another drum, and another drum, many drums in counter rhythm, and for every drum we hear, there's a woman to see. Their gyrations accelerate to a frenzy and a sudden stop. And they all go scurrying out of the clearing.

One by one, every head turns to the entrance of the most primitive woman. This, of course, does not mean simple or elementary. She is an exciting, ornately stimulating seductress with patterns of excitement and the power to hypnotize and elevate the will toward total abandonment. This, if anybody, must be none other than Madame Zaj. Her every move is with the beat of the drum, looking straight up to the moon, which highlights her tapering shoulders and throws tapering black shadows. Shadows rolling and reaching up from the ground in dance formation. There seems to be a four-way thing going with her, the moon, the drum, and her pixelated black shadow wallowing around her. When suddenly a monstrous man leaps out of nowhere, snatches her up bodily, and carries her out of the clearing, they disappear, swallowed up by the mists, which are now swallowing up the night. In the distance, a drumbeat fades away, and we know it is about time now for the Mississippi River to look like a puddle of pecan blue pudding, pistachio and indigo, and the sun, a neon rose lollipop, is being drawn up over the horizon into a fizzy bunch of grape-colored clouds.

Duke Ellington and his orchestra from 1956 with Congo Square. Music from the album The Drum is a Woman. This was an ambitious record for Duke Ellington. It basically tells the story of jazz from its beginnings in Africa all the way up to bebop. Also on that set, Dean Martin from Dino Latino with Magic is the Moonlight. The song was written by Mexican composer Maria Griever and lyricist Charles Pasquale. It's a tune that's been recorded a lot since it first appeared about 1930. Also, Raftero, a song composed by Ralph Ranger for a pre-code movie called Bolero, starring George Raft, which is probably why this tune is called Raftero. We heard it played by Martin Denny on a classic album, Aphrodisia. Retro Cocktail Hour, Daryl Brogdon. We sure appreciate your presence at our weekly listening party here at the Underground Martini Bunker. If you stick around a little longer, you'll hear some music by Lalo Schifrin for a James Bond wannabe, plus Mancini by the Octocats and Earl Grant at the House of Bamboo. Right now, though, here comes the Francie Boland Big Band. This is called Turkish Girl on the Retro Cocktail Hour.

That's Lalo Schifrin, Bikini Waltz, here on the Retro Cocktail Hour. This is from a movie called The Liquidator, 1968. It's all about a reluctant assassin played by Rod Taylor. He really doesn't want to kill anybody, so he subcontracts to another assassin. Guess you got to know when to delegate, right? I'm Darryl Brogdon, and before the end of the hour, something new by the Bahama Soul Club and the Latin sound of guitarist Barney Kessel. Next up, Watusi Trumpets. This is an album by arranger-composer Klaus Ogerman, who worked with all the greats. Billie Holiday, Jobim, Sinatra, Barbara Streisand, it's quite a list. In the mid-60s, Klaus did several albums for RCA Victor, albums with titles like Saxes Mexicanos and Latin Rock. The first of those came in 1965 with the Watusi Trumpets album, and this is nothing if not a great party record. I mean, it's made for dancing, so go for it. Watusi Trumpets.

0: bamboo. Number 54, the house with a bamboo door, bamboo roof and bamboo walls. 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
1: On the Retro Cocktail Hour, that's Earl Grant, House of Bamboo. He was primarily known as an organist in the late 50s and early 60s, but occasionally also a singer who sounds weirdly like Nat King Cole. Before that, perhaps, done by guitarist Barney Kessel. This is from 1963. The album is called Contemporary Latin Rhythms. Barney's joined on this one by percussionist Francisco Aguabella, trumpeter Pete Candoli, and marimbist Emil Richards. Also, the Octocats with Something for Cat. This was written by Henry Mancini for Breakfast at Tiffany's in the early 1960s. This comes from the Octocats album Playboy Swing. Well, this is the Retro Cocktail Hour. How'd you like that pregnant pause? The Retro Cocktail Hour is on the air every week from right here at the Underground Martini Bunker. I'm Daryl Brogdon, reminding you this show can be enjoyed on demand when it's convenient for you at mixcloud.com and at retrococktail.org. 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

0: 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It's called That's Why I Said, and it's on the Retro Cocktail Hour. 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

The Waikiki Seven. There with Les Baxter's Coronation, which was composed for Ritual of the Savage in 1951. This is on Waikiki's album Adventures in Paradise. And here for you on the Retro Cocktail Hour. Welcome to the show where the music's just always shaken, not stirred. I'm Daryl Brogdon. We're together at the Underground Martini Bunker, where you don't need a password, just a good alibi. In the hour ahead, more exotic sounds on new albums by vibraphonist Mark Riddle and by Tiki Joe's Ocean. There's symphonic jazz from Mexico. And we'll hear a tune inspired by listening to the Retro Cocktail Hour. Lalo Schifrin's Piano Strings and Bossa Nova comes along in this hour, and the great Italian composer Piero Umiliani plays some of his most memorable tunes with the Umiliani Jazz Family. Underground, overproof, and under control. Mostly. It's the Retro Cocktail Hour.

That's music by composer Andrew Morgan on the Retro Cocktail Hour. It's called Voyage to Scorpion Island, and according to Andrew, it was inspired by listening to this very show. Before that, Les Baxter and Emerald Sea, music from the movie Bora Bora, 1968. It's a European film about a Frenchman who pursues his runaway wife all the way to the South Pacific, accompanied by the music of Les Baxter. Coming up, some smoking hot sounds from south of the border. Next up, though, it's the new album by our friends at Tiki Joe's Ocean. The album is Reflections in the Surf, and for the first time, the band isn't doing new material. Instead, they're covering some Exotica standards like Taboo and Beyond the Reef. Here's a tune that, as far as I know, originated on the album African Sounds, featuring the Carl Stevens Orchestra back in '62. This is Call of the Jungle.

From 1959, the Arthur Lyman Group and Les Baxter's Kinkajou. It's from the album Legend of Pele. It's a little bit of everything on this album, from classic Exotica to Rimsky-Korsakov to Broadway. Also, the Philharmonic Orchestra of the National Autonomous University of Mexico on the album Jazz Sinfonico Mexicano, led by Vince Mendoza with Pinot Noir. This group is the oldest symphonic orchestra in Mexico, and the album also features Tim Mayer of the Waitiki Seven on reeds. Still to come in the Retro Cocktail Hour, bassist Red Callender, who performed with Charlie Parker and Nat King Cole, plus was one of the few, maybe the only, jazz tuba player. Now here's Fats Saadi. He was a Belgian musician whose last name was Lallemand, which apparently in French means the German. Fats didn't like that much, so he went by Fats Saadi for most of his career. He started out playing in a circus band and later switched to the vibraphone. Fats lived in Paris throughout the 50s, where he played with Django Reinhardt. Here's Fats in Blue Sunrise.

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That's the Sauter Finnegan Orchestra with Sleepy Village, probably just down the road from Quiet Village. This was a band started in the early 1950s by arranger Eddie Sauter and Bill Finnegan. It was around for just a few years, and it left Sauter and Finnegan in a lot of debt, but it also created some very cool music during its brief life. Also, the Red Calendar Sextet with Voodoo. This was in 1954. Red Calendar led a trio in Hawaii for a few years, and then it was back to the mainland where he became a member of the famous Wrecking Crew in the LA studios. You've got the Retro Cocktail Hour. I'm Daryl Brogdon. Thank you so much for digging the tunes. Later in the hour, the piano strings and bossa nova of Lalo Schifrin. The Retro Cocktail Hour is broadcast each and every week on stations just all over the place, including Four Corners Public Radio, Radio Bird in Athens, Greece, and The North in Duluth, Minnesota. 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

Vibraphonist Mark Riddle with a tune from his new album, Dark Rituals. It's called Strange Shore, and it's here in the Retro Cocktail Hour. Coming up, German band leader Frank Valdor, who went by many names, including Sonny Holiday and Go-Go Jackson. Piero Umiliani, that's a name you might know from listening to the Retro Cocktail Hour. He was an Italian composer who wrote music for spaghetti westerns, Eurospy movies, horror films, even sex films. Toward the end of his life, Umiliani got together with a band he called the Umiliani Jazz Family, which features his daughter, Alessandra. One of Umiliani's most famous tunes is Mana Mana, which he wrote for a Mondo movie called Sweden, Heaven, and Hell. And it was later featured on American TV, including The Red Skelton Show and The Muppet Show. Here's the Umiliani Jazz Family with Mana Mana.

That's called Sylvia, played by Lalo Schifrin on his album Piano Strings and Bossa Nova, 1962. Ahead of that, Cheek is Time for Love, featuring the Frank Valdor Orchestra and his wife, singer Yvonne Carré. Well, it appears we are out of time, so let's pretend this was all part of the plan. I'm Daryl Brogdon. Thanks for being here, and I hope you'll join us again at the Underground Martini Bunker next time. Or why wait? 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You can stream the show on demand. So we're going to leave you now with a tune from the Warner Chapel Library from an album called Brazilian Bossa Nova Party. This is called Bossa Bossa.

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1: I don't know why you people seem to think this is magic. 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
3: That's me, Jamie. Jamie DeLapa. We're going to go searching for the first rock and roll song. This show's Kidney Stone edition. Yeah, I got a kidney stone. Probably the first rock and roll song. Oh, God. 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
1: The bad part of town, where the sun never shines, where brutality is a way of life, and where... people just... they're really not very nice at all. Really.

That was Ron Hargrave. Latch On. Ruckus Tyler. What a great name. Ruckus. Ruckus Tyler. And the Rock Town Rock. Mel Jackson, Move Over, Baby. Started off with the Toonsmiths. Baby, I'm ready. Yeah, we're going to go search for that first rock and roll song. And me, in the next couple of weeks, I'll be giving birth to a small 5mm kidney stone. Yeah, just a little calcium baby. They say it's the closest thing that a man can have to going through childbirth, at least the pain portion. All the other stuff is crossed off the list, which I guess is fine because I don't have to go bail out that little teeny 5mm calcium baby 13 or 14 years from now when it breaks all the car antennas in the faculty lot.

King Curtis. King Curtis, and that was Doc Pomus out front. Doc Pomus was carrying the weight on that. Work, little Carrie, work. Sugar Pie and Pee Wee. 1-2, let's rock. Gory Carter. Now, he's got a good claim to being the first rock and roller. Come on, let's boogie. Start all off with Wynonna Carr. I love Wynonna Carr. Touch and Go. All right, coming up, 3 by Roddy Jackson. This is a guy, a white guy in Merced, California. It's him and 5 black folks. They got a band, the Merced Blue Notes, originally known as just the Blue Notes. And Roddy Jackson just was kind of a wacky guy. And by being a wacky guy, he fit into that rock and roll moment.

Merced Blue Notes, Whole Lot of Nothing, Roddy Jackson, I Got My Sights on Someone New. And started off, Roddy Jackson.

He was done touring with the Sons of the Pioneers. He was singing, "There's a Moose on the Loose." And he's kind of a wacky guy, so when Al Hazen brings a song in called Hiccups to Sonny Bono, Sonny doesn't go, "Well, this is a goofy song." He goes, "No, I know just the guy to sing this thing. Roddy Jackson will match up just perfectly with your song."

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Shake, baby, shake. 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That's when you got it. Yeah. 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

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Formerly just the Blue Notes. It was Roddy Jackson and the Blue Notes. Rufus, instrumental there. Merced Blue Notes went off to do a little something different after Roddy Jackson left, because there weren't a lot of people like Roddy Jackson running around. He was kind of a character. Roddy Jackson, whole lot of shaking going on. And also Hiccups. Hiccups, Al Hazen's song. And he brought it into Sonny Bono, and Sonny said, "Ah, yeah, this song, yeah, these lyrics, I know just the guy, Roddy Jackson." All right, let's leave Merced, California, go on over to some folks a little bit more serious about music. Sheryl Crowley along with James Curry. I'll Be Seeing You. This is the first song James Curry recorded.

the song's name, Boot 'em Up. It was by the Dewdroppers. Preceded them with the Regals. They got the water boiling. Marie Knight, what vocal she has. I Told You Not to Tell 'em. Started off with Sheryl Crowley along with James Curry. I'll Be Seeing You. Yeah, I got a kidney stone and I'm supposed to give birth to that within the next couple of weeks. And I've been trying to think of a good name for it. Well, I don't know the gender. I'm not sure it's that important, so we're not going to have a gender reveal party. But maybe it should be like Gory. Gory Carter, that's a good one. Or Ruckus. Ruckus. Yeah, Ruckus the Rock. Oh, I don't know. Roddy's not bad either. Doc Pomus? Oh, Doctor. That's kind of a tie-in. I don't know. You got any ideas?

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Hon, you're always late, and I'm beginning to cry. My heart's really jumping. You really think you're something. You're late. Yeah, honey, you're late.

2 by Larry Don. That's What I Call a Ball. And Honey Bun. Preceded that, Wallace Waters, Holiday Hill, and Jimmy Williams, You're Always Late. Musicians from Arkansas. That's what we like to do on this show. Play music and musicians you've never heard of. Not to be esoteric, but because if you're going to search for the first rock and roll record, if you're just going to search through the great catalog of music, why go to the same songs? Let's go see something new, something different. And especially if it works after 60 or 70 years, then it always had something, something fundamental. Yeah, that's what the show's about. Here are the Bel Airs, 1960, Volcanic Action.

0: Oh, we didn't find it. Nope, didn't find the first rock and roll song. It was a joy to look for it. And I think I'll keep looking for it. How about you?
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So this is a little bit different kind of radio show. Everybody else has a definite opinion of what the first rock and roll song is. We don't. Because we search all the music and musicians that they haven't searched. Here come the Black Stones, Brazilian band, O Monstros, the Munsters.

That was Sonny Stevenson, Bessie Lou. Preceded that, Lane Cassaro and the Surfin' Bird. Mike McAllister. I don't dig it. That's the name of the song. The Blackstone started off a Brazilian band with the Munsters. So I mentioned that I got a kidney stone. And they say that within the next couple weeks, I'll probably be giving birth to a young kidney stone. And I'm kind of asking, what does the ultrasound look like? I said, oh, it's kind of cute. It's about 5 millimeters. Let's see what that is. Pull out my tape here. Awful small kid. Going to have some shortness problems through life. But we'll feed them good. Yeah, we'll feed them good. I think they like calcium. Yeah. So we'll give them some calcium tablets. If you can think of a good name, that would be helpful. I'm not sure what to call the kid. Yeah, Shorty. Here come the Tune Blenders from Bakersfield. Oh, yes, I know.

That was Mel Williams in the Montclairs, Lessons in Love. I've had a few of those, flunked almost all of them. Yeah, got a couple D's, but mostly F's. Preceded that with the Charmiers, because Charmers was already taken, spelled with a C-H, and Charmiers with an S-H. Well, they thought, hey, this will do it for us. We're going to make it big, big, big. Instead, they made it on my show, which is small, small, small. School Girl in Love was the song. The Cardells with Lovely Girl. And we started off with the Tune Blenders out of Bakersfield, California. For some reason, they grow some of the finest vegetables down in Bakersfield and wonderful musicians. No, don't put those two together. That's just cruel. The Tune Blenders. Oh, yes, I know. Me? I'm Jamie DeLappa, searching for those first rock and roll songs, searching in weird places, like the next set of music, all songs about, well, all songs with lyrics about

mouth Joe, hit him quick while he ain't looking. What you mean, what am I doing? I'm picking up my money. That's what I said, my money. Sure, my money. I won, didn't I? What you mean? I caught my point. That's how I won. All right. I came out with a three, didn't I? Okay, that was my point. I came back with a three. I caught it. So I won. And what you think? What you doing? You don't need no knife to talk about this thing, man. You see, there you go getting all mad. You know, I was just teasing with you. Go ahead and put your knife back in your pocket. Here's your money. You won, man. Anybody can tell you you won. Put your knife back in your pocket. You don't need no knife to talk about this thing. What you doing now? Cut it out, man. What you trying to do to me? Man, what you doing, man? Cut it out. Oh, the mercy of the man done cut me. What am I gonna do now? I was just teasing with him. He had to go cutting all on me. You know, doctors in these woods and expect the man done killed me. What am I gonna do?

got my wife. Switchblade Sam said I dropped my knife. Well, I'm living here, fella, let me give you some advice. If you're out duking on a Saturday night, you better look out for the Charlie Brown, Stagger Lee, and old Switchblade Sam.

the great Beverly Jones. I hear you talking. Yeah, she threatens. She hears him talking. If he leaves, she'll cut him. Her words, not mine. Jeff Daniels, Switchblade Sam. John T, Roll Dem Bones. How come every craps game ends up with somebody either getting shot or stabbed? I mean, it's just a game you don't want to play. You're better off playing Russian roulette. At least it's a 1 in 6 chance you won't get shot. Jimmy Piper started all off with Bonfire. What a strange sounding song. And he worked in some stabbing. Yeah, they like to do that stabbing. All right, coming up, Timmy, oh yeah, Rogers. Timmy Rogers, early on, comedian. The history has Timmy Rogers as the first black comedian who could actually face a white audience. There's some kind of goofy rule against that. There's a lot of goofy rules. Timmy Rogers broke that. He was also a songwriter. Now he's talking about going back to school again.

Georgie Young in the Rockin' Box. B-O-C-S. Rockin' Box. I have no idea. No idea what that is. But somehow I think it would fit me. I'd like to be a Bach. Yeah, it's a nice one-syllable word. Maybe that's what I'll call my kidney stone. Bach. Kind of small. Yeah, kind of fits. Yeah, unless you have a better idea. 2 Weeks with Pay is the name of the song. Pretty excited about getting that vacation with Pay. Bo Diddley, We're Gonna Get Married. And Timmy Rogers, Back to School Again. How about the Moon Riders? They do a nice version of Rockin' Robin. I hear Rockin' Robin too often, but I like this version.

a robin going tweet tweet. Rock a rockin' robin. Oh, rock a robin. Oh, we're rockin' robin, but we're really gonna rock tonight. Every little sparrow, every chickadee, every little bird in the tall oak tree, the wise old owl, the big black crow, flapping his wings and go. Rockin' robin.

That was the Monterays, and a song called Turtle. The Moods, Let Me Have Your Love. The Moonlighters, Rockabye You Baby. And the distantly related Moon Riders, Rockin' Robin. So I have this kidney stone, and they say I have to pass it, and they say it's an awful lot like childbirth. So I'm kind of picturing myself on the bus, you know, going downtown. Pretty soon, I guess my water breaks, lay on the back there, and everybody in the bus starts yelling, "Push! Push! You can do it!" It's not a very good scene, is it? No, it's not a very good scene. Maybe I'll just stay home. Enjoy the pain. Don't share the pain. Coming up, Wake Up Old Maid. This is going to be Numa Lee Davis, along with Russell Jacquet, Illinois' brother.

0: We didn't find it. Nope. Slipped right through our fingers again. That first rock and roll song, more elusive than the guttersnipe. More elusive than the jackalope. It makes Bigfoot seem like a common character. Area 51 probably has every first rock and roll song in a cryogenic frozen container. No, we didn't find it. But I'll keep searching. Because it's the joy of life. How about you?
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That was Earl Smith and the Nightcappers, Black River Bay, Okie Boogie, an all-time favorite song of this boy, Hank Swatley, Katie Webster from up there in, about a bayou over from me in Louisiana. Katie Webster, Mama Don't Allow, started all off with Wake Up Old Maid, Numa Lee Davis along with Russell Jacquet. And me, I'm Jamie DeLappa. I'm Jamie DeLappa. We go searching for the first rock and roll song. We never find it. So I guess that makes us like everybody else. They've never found it either. I guess the distinction then is, well, we just try looking in places that they don't look. And finding the singularity may be elusive and never achievable, but the search, it's a joy. Yeah, let's keep searching. Oh, what's that I hear? You're looking for the first rock and roll song? Well, so am I. Come on along. Here's the Sheiks, Come On Back. That's kind of appropriate.

The Desires, A Rendezvous with You, and The Sevilles, Charlena. How about The Sherwoods, I Love You Madly? And we start all off with The Sheiks, Come On Back. There's a little break between the guitars and the big horn bands. And in that little break, all these doo-wop bands showed up. They didn't have guitars, drums, piano, nothing. Just people singing on the street. There's nothing more human than harmonizing your voice with your friends. It was a beautiful time for music. But it was definitely before the guitar rock and rollers. It was definitely rock and roll.

the beauty of some of that doo-wop music, that vocal group harmony, is it didn't have to be real slick. It didn't have to have a lot of production. It didn't even have need to have instrumentation. It appealed to the heart. And when you appeal to the heart, you can't have artifice there. It's got to be you to me, me to you. Those musicians on that street corner, their heart and soul, appealing to our heart and soul 60, 70 years later. The Jacks, Why Don't You Write Me? The Rivaliers, 1,000 Stars, Kathy Young's famous song. Trouble in Paradise by The Cress. The Strangers, My Friends. And The Shields, You Told a Lie. Pick it up a little bit with the Glenrays.

Casuals with a song title and a lyric that's been done so many times, but it can still come out fresh. I love my darling, Nat Cootie. Why don't you come along with me? You know why, because you got cooties. Yeah, they named them after you. Ronnie Smith, long time no love. Yeah, I don't think that classified ad's going to get you much romance. Glenn Ray's Rhythm Review. Me, I'm Jamie. Jamie DeLappa. Probably shouldn't admit that after all these goofy comments. Here's Monroe Chapman. Come dance with Rudy.

That was the Montells. A rang, lang, lang. Moon Mullican, Moon's Rock. Sounds like a little bit like Sag Dragon Fall by Sid King and his Five Strings. I'm sure they're listening to each other. Two fine bands of musicians. They got good ears. Mon Vales, Cool Cat and his White Bucks. I would like to have been that guy. Instead of Jamie and his high-top Converse, cut-off sweatpants. Monroe Chapman started off with Come Dance with Rudy. You know what's unique about that song? Is in almost all these songs, the lyrics refer to Johnny, or Frankie, or Tony. Rudy? Who's Rudy? Oh, Rudy. There he goes.

0: The Moon Glows. Yeah, those Moon Glows. Real Gone Mama. Start all off with Mona Thomas. There He Goes. That might be a fitting way for me to go. It's been a joy, a true joy, to go searching for the first rock and roll song with you. And yeah, we didn't find it. And I guess people who are really goal-oriented would say, well, that must have been a disappointment. But I think they're wrong. I think that's the joy, is not finding it. But I'll keep searching. How about you?
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1: Poison in the dose, kisses it you hear in finger quotes. 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

0: Good evening. 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We have taken control as to bring you this special show. We will return it to you as soon as you are grooving. 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

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Doing it to you in 3D. So groovy that I dig me. Once upon a time called now. Somebody say, is there funk after death? I say, it's 7 up.

0: Yeah. 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Y'all should dig my sunroof top. Well, all right. Hey, I was digging on y'all funk for a while. Sound like it got a 3 on it, though, to me. You know, I was down south and I heard some funk with some main ingredients like Doobie Brothers, Blue Magic, David Bowie. It was cool. But can you imagine Doobie in your funk? Ho! 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
0: P-Funk, y'all.
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Indigenous with Come On Susie wrapping up the overnight today. Hopefully that one got you moving. Thanks for tuning in to The North, 103.3 WDSE FM Duluth. We're also streaming online at thenorth1033.org. It's 6 o'clock in the a.m. It is Monday. It is September 21st, and I am wearing shoes with holes in them. I need new shoes. My name is Luke Morvec. I'll be with you for the next 3 hours. This is Northland Morning. We got a lot going on today. What do we got? We got National Native News in the 8 o'clock hour. We'll also get to a brand new Where's Art with Annie Dugan. Annie's going to take us to the Tweed, to the Kruk Gallery for some fashion, and to the Renaissance Festival. We've got a Monday music mashup to start the 8 o'clock hour. But first, the 7 o'clock hour, we've got the sound check. We've also got Minnesota Native News, and we've got a MN90 that's going to focus on some folk music in Minnesota. And in the 6 o'clock hour, we are going to get to Earthwise in about 45 minutes. We'll hear about the Himalayas and how they're warming, too. We got a stretching song before that. And on Stardate, Billy Henry will focus on the equinox that is happening tomorrow. Well, that's all happening today here on Community Supported Radio. Thanks so much for tuning in. Let's take a quick peek at the weather. It looks like there is a beach hazards statement in effect from 10 a.m. this morning through this evening. Should be a cloudy morning and then partly sunny later on. Highs are expected to be around 60 degrees. East winds 5 to 10 miles per hour. So there's the weather for you. There's the lineup for you for Northland Morning. It's going to be a good day. I know it's Monday, and sometimes we just got to realize that there's a stigma to Monday that maybe isn't all that true. And Jeremy Messersmith has the thing to say about that. Here is Monday, You're Not So Bad from 2018.

That is Water Baby with A Miss from 2026 off of the album Memory Be a Blade. You're tuned into The North, 103.3 FM. It is just about 6:14 in the a.m. on this Monday, September 21st. And if I'm looking at the calendar correctly, the last day of summer? Is that right? Equinox tomorrow? We're going to get to a star date in about 15 minutes' time, and Billy Henry might be able to clear that up for me. For Water Baby, we heard Roma de Luna, that one from 2018, a tune called Remind Me, and it was another Minnesota musician before that to start our day here on Northland Morning, Jeremy Messersmith from the album Late Stage Capitalism. We heard Monday, You're Not So Bad, and so far this Monday, not so bad at all. Thanks for tuning in. Well, stay tuned in, because at 3 p.m., I realize it's a little ways from now, but hey, stay tuned in. 9 hours from now on this day, 3 p.m., Thomas Stika, a Live from Studio A session. This St. Paul country folk musician will be on Live from Studio A today, again, 3 p.m., and Thomas will be performing tonight at Bent Paddle in Duluth, as well as on Friday, September 25th, at the Cedar Lounge in Superior. So once again, Live from Studio A this afternoon, 3 p.m., with Thomas Stika. We're going to get back to the tunes here by way of a little Pokey Lafarge. Here is My Baby Loves Me. 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

That album celebrating 2 decades of existence this year. From 2006, that was The Decemberists with The Crane Wife 3. Elton John before that with Mona Lisa's and Mad Hatters going back to 1972. And it was some new stuff from Pokey LaFarge off of the album Rent Money. We heard My Baby Loves Me to start out that 3-song set. Right now it's 6:28. It's Monday. It's September 21st. And we're going to hop to the weather right after I let you know that support for the North comes from Boreal Waters Community Foundation, working with donors to establish charitable funds, award grants, and scholarships, and partner with local nonprofits to support communities across the Northland. More online at borealwaters.org. And weather-wise, it looks like there is a beach hazards statement in effect from 10 a.m. this morning through this evening. It's going to be cloudy this morning and then partly sunny later on with highs around 60. A little east winds coming our way, 5 to 10 miles per hour. And then tonight, partly cloudy, lows in the upper 30s, again, east winds, 5 to 10. Tuesday should be a sunny one with highs in the lower 60s, and you guessed it, east winds, 5 to 10 miles per hour. Right now in Duluth, 47 degrees, mostly cloudy. Sounds like hooded sweatshirt weather to me. Right now in Hibbing,

Earth Rider Brewery and your independent public radio, The North 103.3, have partnered to create a custom German Hales lager called Vinyl Tap. The name is a direct nod to the station's physical music archive, which houses a collection of more than 13,000 vinyl records, and also reflects how the liquid is served. True to its title, this bright traditional German lager is packaged exclusively in kegs rather than cans or bottles. Just for the summer season, the North 103.3's Vinyl Tap Collaborative Brew is available on tap at Earth Rider's Cedar Lounge Tap Room.

Nathaniel Rateliff and the Night Sweats off of the album The Future from 2021. That was 5 years ago already? Oh man, the future's now way in the past. We heard the song I'm On Your Side. These Sacred Souls before that with Any Old Fool, that's a single from 2026, and you are tuned in to The North, 103.3 FM. We also heard Stardate, Billy Henry, talking about the event tomorrow, the Equinox. Yep, we are switching over from summer into autumn. It is 6:39 in the AM. My name is Luke Morvec. I'll be hanging out until 9 o'clock today, playing some tunes, having some fun, and doing some stretching in just a moment. Yeah, we've got a stretching song coming up, and we're going to follow that up with Earthwise. And Earthwise is supported by the Minnesota Composting Council. Resource Renew promotes composting of food scraps, including peels, pits, coffee grounds, and filters, helping return organic material to the soil. 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Also wanted to mention that Caitlin Brinza has an interview on The Local this week at 5:30 on Wednesday, September 23rd. Caitlin's sitting down with Hadrian DeMayoribus, the board chair of Duluth Folk School. They're going to be talking about Folk Fest happening on September 26th from 7 a.m. to 10 p.m. It's an all-day event at Duluth Folk School, and we're going to learn a little bit more about this new event on The Local this Wednesday at 5:30 in the p.m. All right, let's get back to Monday. That is today, right now. Stretching song time. Enjoy it. Make sure that body is feeling good and ready for the day, for the week, for the autumn that is right ahead of us. Here is Allison Russell, along with a few others. Looks like Joy Aladakun and Julie Williams on this track as well. It's autumn. No springtime. Here is the song, No Springtime, from 2026. Enjoy the stretch.

Yeah, there's a tune to get you moving a little bit. S.G. Goodman from 2020, the title track off of the album Old Time Feeling. Earthwise before that, Randy Simon talking about the Himalayas and how they are warming up maybe a little faster than anybody would like them to. Randy always keeping us updated on what is going out there on planet Earth as far as the environment goes. 6:45, Monday through Friday, here on Northland Morning. And then it was Allison Russell with Joy Aladakun and Julie Williams with the song No Springtime. That served as our stretching song today, and I hope you got a nice stretch in. Hope you're feeling good and ready for the day. About 10 minutes before we hit the 7 o'clock hour here in the Northland on this Monday, September 21st. 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In that 7 o'clock hour, we're going to get to a little Minnesota history at 7:15, MN90. We'll hear about a trio of folk artists, where they started, where they ended up, and the impact that they made. Minnesota Native News at 7:30, and we are going to take a look at the live music scene at 7:45. Caitlin Brinza, as ever, will be our guide to what is happening tonight in the Northland. Well, a couple more tunes before we get there. We got a little Spoon coming up in just a moment. But first, it's a trip back to 1980 with A.C. Reed and the Spark Plugs. This is the song She's Fine. Enjoy.

0: 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This week on the Grateful Dead Hour, we'll get started on set 2 of February 17th, 1979.
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There is Spoon with I Summon You from 2005, and that brings us to 7 o'clock here in the Northland. This is The North, 103.3 WDSE-FM Duluth. We're also streaming online at thenorth1033.org, so however you are listening to us, thanks so much for tuning in. My name is Luke Morvec with you for another 2 hours today. This is Northland Morning. We got a lot coming up in the 7 o'clock hour, including a little MN90, a minute and a half of Minnesota history in 15 minutes' time. We'll get to Minnesota Native News at 7:30, right after we check in on the weather, and we'll get to the sound check at 7:45 for a peek at tonight's live music scene. And you know what? Why not? Let's peek at the weather right now, just a little bit. Today's going to be cloudy, at least in the morning. Should become partly sunny later on. Highs around 60 degrees, and we'll have some east winds, pretty steady, 5 to 10 miles per hour. Also worth noting, Duluth Does the Dead is happening Saturday, September 26th at 7 p.m. at Sacred Heart Music Center. 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More than 24 Twin Ports musicians will pay tribute to the Grateful Dead in this one-night-only concert. The North 103.3, your concert connection. Well, I already mentioned what we got coming up, so let's get the tunes rolling. Here is Alex MN with California Blues.

0: Big Thief from the album Double Infinity. And that's a lot. Incomprehensible here on The North 103.3. That track from 2025. It was the latest from Robin Hitchcock. Before that, off of the album The Confuser, we heard How to Feel All Right. And it was Alex Amen with California Blues before that from the album Son of Amen. And we are at 7:13 here in the Northland. Happy Monday to you. 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And with the summer season winding down, we should probably remind you that Earth Rider Brewery and your independent public radio, The North 103.3, have partnered to create a custom German Helles Lager called Vinyl Tap. The name is a direct nod to the station's physical music archive, which houses a collection of more than 13,000 vinyl records, and also reflects how the liquid is served. True to its title, this bright traditional German lager is packaged exclusively in kegs rather than cans or bottles. For the summer season, the North 103.3 Vinyl Tap Collaborative Brew is available on tap at Earth Rider's Cedar Lounge Tap Room. And we'll be extending that summer season probably just a little bit. I know it's fall tomorrow. Well, coming up in just a few, we've got Minnesota Native News. We'll get you caught up on the weather before that. And right now, time for a minute and a half of Minnesota history. It's MN90 on the North.
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2: The year was 1962, and Minneapolis was alive with possibility. The University of Minnesota campus hummed with creativity and rebellion. It was in a tiny folk club called the 10 O'Clock Scholar that three musicians would discover a sound that would echo throughout generations to come. Spider John Kerner, Dave Snaker Ray, and Tony Little Son Glover. By 1963, they were Kerner, Ray, and Glover, a name that would soon crescendo through the folk scene. Their debut album, Blues, Rags, and Hollers, dropped that same year. It was nothing like the polished sounds on the radio. Their music was highly praised for its authenticity and emotional depth. In 2012, Kerner, Ray, and Glover were inducted into the Minnesota Music Hall of Fame alongside other state icons like Bob Dylan and Prince. The Minnesota Music Awards named them Best Folk Group, and without them, Minnesota's music scene might have sounded very different.
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0: the right tune, don't you?
1: Done got it right. All I hate is a bad line and train. Be no bother about.

think it's interesting hearing a final product when it comes to music production. There is Shauna Heckman with In the Sea from the Spotlight EP from, what year was that? 2017. Slip of the tongue. That was from 2017. Anyway, spoke with Shauna Heckman a few years back here on Northland Morning, and I remember Shauna just talking about the kind of the origins of her getting started with that style of music, getting some tracks in there, some backbeats, writing the lyrics. Really fun just to kind of hear that, you know, everything starts somewhere. At one point, Shauna was learning a thing or two about music and then putting it all together and then creating the song that you just heard. Anyway, maybe that's breaking it down to too much of a remedial step-by-step sort of a format, but that's what I do here sometimes. My name's Luke Morvec with you until 9 o'clock today. We also heard from King Tuff with Invisible Ink from 2026. And a tune that indeed was from 1963. Kerner, Ray, and Glover, some Minnesota music with Love Bug and Linen track, and that referenced MN90 today, talking about Kerner, Ray, and Glover getting their start and kind of reshaping a little bit of the musical sound of the state of Minnesota. MN90, Minnesota History, every day, 7:15 here on Northland Morning. And we're going to be getting to Minnesota Native News in just a moment, but first let's check in on the weather. There is a beach hazards statement in effect from 10 a.m. this morning through this evening. Should be cloudy this morning and then partly sunny later on with highs around 60 degrees. East winds 5 to 10 miles per hour. Expect those same winds tonight and tomorrow. Tonight partly cloudy, lows in the

0: director, Tom B.K. Goldtooth, as he discusses rights for indigenous communities advocating for a transition away from a fossil fuel economy.
1: What is the issue and what is the cause of climate change? The combustion of fossil fuels is the main contributor to a changing climate. And that's oil, gas, and coal. We need a phase out away from fossil fuels. And at these international meetings, the power of the countries of the world that are major producers of fossil fuels just don't want to budge. And they got a lot of power.
2: What does just transition mean?
1: So in the United Nations Climate Framework Convention on Climate Change, we've been pushing them to pursue a just transition away from a fossil fuel dependency. So that's been our platform, and we've been pushing that envelope. A couple years ago, there was actually an initiative in Dubai to where the government's adopted position to pursue an energy transition that is just and fair, especially trying to be just and fair to the polluting governments, the wealthy governments who are addicted to fossil fuels like the United States and Canada, or European Union, etc. So that's where we've been working to give some language to strengthen the indigenous position away from fossil fuels.
2: What does self-determination for indigenous communities look like when it comes to the climate?
1: So in principle, what we've been working on is stronger language that recognizes the rights, but not just the rights, the inherent and distinct collective rights of indigenous people. So that's what we've been pursuing. Some governments don't want that kind of strength in the language. So, you know, some governments are fighting us. What that means, if we really achieve that globally, is that they just can't come waltzing in into our lands and territories.
2: Can you talk about what policies you see as false solutions?
1: So you mentioned false solutions. Rather than fossil fuels stepping up and say, hey, you know, we're contributors. We're contributors to a change in the climate. And we hear you. We hear you, IEN and other Native people, that this is a life and death situation. It's affecting water quality and water quantity. Rivers are going down. Groundwater's drying up, you know, and ceremonies are being affected. Our brothers and sisters in Alaska, the permafrost is melting. This isn't just part of a 100-year cycle. This is real stuff. And so we're saying, you know, we're telling the fossil fuel companies this. And the rich companies are dependent on fossil fuels. They don't want to listen. It's not only frustrating, but we're looking for solutions, real solutions. So rather than doing that, and when people ask them, hey, how come you guys aren't reducing your greenhouse gas, your emissions? They say, well, you know, we are. You don't understand. And so people ask them, what do you mean? Well, we're going carbon neutral. What? How are you doing that? Well, we're investing in protection of trees in the Amazon. We're protecting trees here in the United States, and they absorb carbon. So by protecting trees, you know, we're offsetting the pollution of that we're producing, and we're going carbon neutral. But we found, after studies and research with many different entities out there, that's not really happening. So that's why we've been pushing real solution, and that's to move the world away from a dependency on fossil fuels.
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0: couple of 2026 tracks there for you. The Womack Sisters with If I Let You, that one off of their self-titled album. And Trampled by Turtles teaming up with Jeff Tweedy to cover that Wilco song, Love Is Everywhere, Beware. So a little Minnesota music for you. I think that original song came out in, I think it was 2019. Pretty sure it was 2019. Minnesota Native News before that, which you can catch every Monday at 7:30 in the a.m. This is Northland Morning right now, 7:42 on the clock. It's September 21st, last full day of summer, if I'm not mistaken about that. The North 103.3 is supported by First Avenue, presenting They Might Be Giants on October 1st and 2nd at First Avenue in Minneapolis, and October 3rd and 4th at the Fitzgerald Theater in St. Paul. More information at firstavenue.com. More tunes are on the way. We've got some Boy Golden around the corner. We're going to head back to the 60s with The Searchers, some Valerie June as well. But right now, time to check out the live music scene. Even on a Monday, there's usually something going on. Caitlin Brinza's got the sound check for us.
1: 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Two events happening this Monday, September 21st. Between Howells and Thomas Stika are performing at Bent Paddle, and Tiga Lexi is at Sir Ben's. If you've got a show and you want us to know, send us an email to info@thenorth1033.org. 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

Boy Golden with Suffer. I'm sure there's some Buddhist teachings to glean from that. There's a beginning to suffering, there's an end to suffering, etc., etc. But all the same, pretty relatable. From 2026, Boy Golden here on The North, 103.3. Going back to 2007 off of the album Boxer, we heard from The National with Fake Empire. And a couple events happening tonight in the Northland as far as that live music scene is concerned, and Caitlin Brinza went ahead and detailed that for us on the soundcheck. If you missed the soundcheck, it is on our website at thenorth1033.org. We'll also mention in that Fake Empire song from The National, I started off by talking about pies, and I was thinking about pies yesterday because I was looking at my apple tree, which not doing so good this year. The production is just not there. All the same, saw some red ones way up high and decided while I was outside with the boys, the two cats of mine, decided to get out the old apple picker. It's like a 20-foot long pole that I got for Christmas a couple of years ago. It's got this little basket up top. It's pretty neat. We've got a kind of a taller apple tree, so it's wonderful to be able to reach some of those higher up apples. Took down probably a dozen or so, so certainly enough for a pie or two. Should probably check in with Dan Proctor at some point as well. I know Dan is probably busy making pies. Sometimes when I check in with him, his count is in the dozens and not by the single digits like mine always are. Well, my name is Luke Morvick with you until 9 o'clock today, and we are going to get to the 8 o'clock hour in about 8 minutes' time. We'll get to a Monday music mashup. We'll start out the 8 o'clock hour that way, a little bit of a brain teaser. And it's Where's Art at 8:20. University shows, clothing, fashion, and a trip to the Renaissance Festival are all in store with Annie Dugan as our guide. And it's National Native News at 8:40. 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

Pretty rocking tune there from Valerie June. Smokestack, a new one from 2026, bringing us to 8 o'clock here in the Northland. This is The North, 103.3 WDSE FM Duluth. We're also streaming online at thenorth1033.org. It is Monday, September 21st. My name is Luke Morvec with you for one more hour today. At 9 o'clock, I'll be turning things over to Morgan Kohler for music through the day. In the meantime, let's check out the weather real quick. Looks like there's a beach hazards statement in effect from 10 a.m. this morning through this evening. Today will be a cloudy one in the a.m. hours. Later on, it will become partly sunny. Highs are expected to be around 60 degrees, and we'll have a little bit of east winds coming our way, 5 to 10 miles per hour. Lots going on in this 8 o'clock hour. We've got National Native News at 8:40. We'll get to a brand new Where's Art. Andy Dugan is going to be taking us to the Kruk Gallery over at UWS, to the Tweed Museum of Art at UMD, and then all the way down to the Renaissance Festival. So it'll be a journey on Where's Art in just a few minutes here. We're going to start out the 8 o'clock hour, as we've been doing the last, couple months, I would say, here on Northland Morning with the Monday Music Mashup. Here's how it works if you are not familiar. I'm going to offer you a short verbal clue, and that could lead you to a mashup of two things. It should lead you to a mashup of two things. One of those things will be the name of a local music act, and one of those things will be something else. Here's an example. Last week I said, halfway through a subconscious narrative about a cold orange treat, well, the answer was mid-dreamsicle. A dreamsicle being the cold orange treat, and halfway through a subconscious narrative, well, you might be mid-dream, and mid-dream is the name of a local music act. So, mid-dreamsicle, kind of a fun Monday music mashup. All right, we ready for this week's clue? Here's this week's clue. A popular sandwich crosses the street illegally. One more time. Here it is. A popular sandwich crosses the street illegally. That will lead you to two things that will mash up together. We'll get to the answer after the next set of music, which we're going to start out with a little Icelandic music from Ásgeir. This is King and Cross from 2013 here on The North, 103.3.

do instead of something I want to do more. Question fills my head, and I know there's no grand plan here. This is just the way it goes, and when everything else seems unclear, I guess at least

It's not the clothes that you choose that cuts through me. It's not the way you do your hair that does me right. It's the times you unwind my confusion.

from the album Paper Television, that is The Blow with parentheses. That group from Olympia, Washington, they've been around for a couple decades now. A music group, yes, but they've got a rather penchant for offbeat art elements in their live shows. Love that tune. Culture Wall before that with Back to Me from 2025. That's off of the album Memories and Empties. Ani DeFranco, Joyful Girl before that from 96 and from 2013. We started out the 8 o'clock hour here on Northland Morning with Ozgear, King and Cross. Hope you're enjoying the tunes. Hope you're enjoying your morning. It is just about 8:18 here in the Northland, and we've got to get you your answer for this week's Monday Music Mashup. The clue was a popular sandwich crosses the street illegally. That should lead you to the mashup. PB&J walking. Yes, jaywalking, crossing the street illegally, and PB&J, a music group here in the Northland. So there you go. You got your answer to your Monday music mashup. We will do one again next week. We got Where's Art coming up in just a moment. Andy Dugan's going to bring us a little bit of info on something opening at the Kruk Gallery. We've got a little bit about the Tweed and a little bit about the Renaissance Festival, actually. 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And we are going to get to Where's Art in just a couple of minutes, but first we're going to sneak in a little Jesse Colin Young with Pretty and the Fair. This one going back to 1974.

0: It's time for Where's Art? Andy Dugan is an art instructor and gallery director at the University of Wisconsin-Superior, and Annie is our host for Where's Art? Monday mornings on Northland Morning. Good morning, Annie.
1: Good morning, Luke. We have a great week of art here in the Northland. We have currently being set up as we speak in the Kruk Gallery on the campus of University of Wisconsin-Superior, where I happen to work and am in charge of. I'm working with Sasha Howell, who is the owner and operator of Rebel Threads. She is just a creative force. If you have seen theater in our community, if you have seen people walking around with fabulous outfits, you have seen Sasha Howell's creative spirit at work, and I'm really excited that we're able to celebrate the textile arts of fashion, costume design. This previously was not necessarily always celebrated in fine art spaces, and I think it's been really wonderful to see in the last 10 years this recognition of the fact that part of our visual culture, a very visual part of our visual culture, is the clothing we wear every day, the clothing that you see people wear on stage, the clothing you see people wear to special events, that there's so much thought into how you are presenting the form and how you can play with the form of the body. And Sasha is just this really fascinating creative force in that. I keep using the word force because that is what she is. She recently opened this shop in Superior called Rebel Threads. So the exhibition is a retrospective of her work as well as a look at what she is currently doing. So it is going to be on view from 3 to 7, Monday through Friday, from end of September through October, with a big closing celebration that I will for sure talk about later towards November, but closing celebration on November 5th. And it's a participatory exhibition, so people can come, look at the work on view, and then add their voice to things as well. And then I mentioned a couple exhibitions at the Tweed Museum of Art that are up on view. There's a whole slate of them. So each week for the next couple weeks, I'm sort of focusing on one. And the one I want to talk about today is a series of prints that are on view. I think it's a series of 7 prints total by Julia Buffalo Head, who is this just incredible visual artist living and working in St. Paul, but shown around the world. She does these really interesting pieces. These are specifically prints. She uses animal characters that have this anthropomorphized sense of self and agency and individuality. There's these whole narratives told in one specific print. So there's sort of this like mythical reality of the ordinary sort of merging into our real world. So these 7 prints were made in Minneapolis and shown now at the Tweed. So a really wonderful way to see the kind of current creative work. All of them are from 2025 and 2026. So they're like the latest of what Buffalo Head is doing right now, which is really exciting to see. Like I said, she is a force in our community, but then certainly beyond on the national and international stage of what is happening in the visual arts. And then I wanted to mention for folks going down to, this is a little further afield, but I wanted to mention a local connection. I know a lot of people go and enjoy the Renaissance Festival this time of year. It opened end of August, open on Saturdays and Sundays through October 4th. And a really amazing iron worker, so it's Ben Fisher Merritt from Iron Raven Metalworks, is going to be down at the fair. He's a local artisan here in the Northland, but is going to be on site making his wares. He uses recycled metal from, like, you know, mower blades or springs from trucks that he finds in the junkyard, and makes these amazing knives, these amazing art pieces. So it's really, I think it's neat neat time that we're celebrating. I'm talking this week about more than just the two-dimensional visual arts, the clothing, the knife wares, you know, those things that like are made with a purpose and designed in a certain way. And folks can appreciate the handcrafted metalwork when they from our region when they go down to the Renaissance Festival this fall. So that's our week in art, Luke. It's a great one as always.
0: Thanks so much, Annie. Appreciate it a lot, and we'll talk again next week.
1: Take care.
0: You too. That is Annie Dugan. Annie is an art instructor and gallery director at the University of Wisconsin-Superior and our host for Where's Art Monday mornings on Northland Morning. And we've got that conversation up on our website right now at thenorth1033.org. We've included some links as well if you're looking for more information about those exhibits. Well, Aspirus Health offers behavioral health services, including counseling, psychiatric care, and crisis response to people and families in northern Minnesota. Details at aspirus.org. And right now it is 8:27. Time is right for a check-in on the weather. There's a beach hazard statement in effect from 10 a.m. this morning through this evening. It's going to be cloudy in the a.m. hours today, and then later on, partly sunny. Highs are going to be around 60 degrees with east winds 5 to 10 miles per hour. Tonight, partly cloudy, lows in the upper 30s, those same east winds, 5 to 10. And Tuesday, sunny with highs in the lower 60s, and those east winds, same deal, 5 to 10 miles per hour. Right now in Duluth, 46 degrees under mostly sunny skies. Hibbing, partly cloudy, 36. Two Harbors, cloudy and 47. To our south, we've got a temperature reading of 43 in Hinckley and 45 in Cloquet. Looks like the sun might be starting to peek through in Cloquet right now. And if we cross the bridge to the Badger State, Superior, Wisconsin, mostly sunny and 43. It looks like the rest of northwestern Wisconsin also mostly sunny. It's 42 in Ashland, 41 in Hayward, and 43 in Siren right now. We've got some tunes to get to. Yeah, we'll get to National Native News at 8:40. But right now it's Saturn with Whole Thing here on the North.

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Coming up Monday, September 21st, we'll hear from Mustard Retreat from 2024. 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

0: Live Green. That's LIV space GREENE. Live Green with Wild Geese from 2024 off of the album Deep Feeler. And before that, Little Minnesota Music with Good Morning Bedlam off of the album Like Kings from 2018. We heard Pretty Papers. And Saturn with Whole Thing. That's Saturn with a D from 2026 off of the album The Underworld. Nice little three-song set here on Northland Morning. 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
1: This is National Native News. I'm Jill Freitas. Today, the city of Seattle is holding its inaugural Indigenous Civic Engagement Day for urban natives. As Brian Bull of Underscore Native News reports, the goal is to help the city's native population connect with officials, services, and funding opportunities.
2: Since 2023, the city of Seattle has held a biannual tribal summit for members of recognized tribes within the state of Washington. But feedback from several attendees said they'd appreciate an event for those natives who aren't necessarily from that group, including Native Hawaiian, Alaska Native, and tribes from other parts of the U.S. So Colby Monasmith, a Cherokee tribal member who's with the Indigenous Advisory Council, says all day today, Seattle City Hall will be open for those interested in learning more.
3: Starting on a base level of how does the city of Seattle work? How do you advocate for policy within that system? How do you advocate within the city budget system? How does that budget system even work? To build up the knowledge and also build those connections.
2: Tia Yahtzee is a Diné citizen who is also with the Indigenous Advisory Council. She said Native voices often go unheard within local politics, so organizers wanted a day and space for people to participate, advocate, and learn about the processes within the Seattle system.
4: But also to have a fun day. We know learning about these things can be very hard and complex, but we want things to be fun for our families and for also the youth to be involved. So that was one of our big goals, was to have the Native community, but also youth involved into this whole community event.
2: To that end, there will be bingo cards and demonstrations on beading and making lanyards, as well as headshots taken during the event. It's also the five-year anniversary for the 9-member Indigenous Advisory Council. Yahtzee says this has encouraged engagement.
4: Seattle's unique in that we have a very special urban Native environment and community here that wants to engage in these processes more often than not, and then also to create these programs such as the Civic Engagement Day. That's one of the reasons why the IAC was created.
2: Surveys will be sent to attendees of today's Civic Engagement Day to see how effective the city of Seattle was at educating and connecting with its urban natives. For National Native News, I'm Brian Bull.
1: Tribal colleges and universities, otherwise known as TCUs, are a valuable resource for both Native and non-Native residents, but a new report finds the institutions are facing a growing funding squeeze. Judith Ruiz Branch reports.
5: Findings from the Brookings Institution and the American Indian College Fund show federal support for tribal campuses has fallen more than 7% over the past decade, despite treaty and trust obligations. College of Menominee Nation President Chris Caldwell says despite their economic value and community impact, tribal institutions have long needed to advocate for equitable funding and resources that mainstream institutions more readily access.
6: In grant programs, oftentimes we wear a lot of hats here that mainstream institutions don't have to wear just because of lack of staffing or resources. So being competitive in that context is always a challenge.
5: The report says every dollar invested in TCUs returns $1.60 in tax revenue and public sector savings. A separate economic impact study found CMN specifically generated $16 million for surrounding counties in 1 year. I'm Judith Ruiz Branch reporting.
1: On this day in 1790, a presidential proclamation concerning treaty violations against Native nations appeared in a U.S. newspaper. President George Washington responded to violations of treaties between the United States and the Cherokee, Choctaw, and Chickasaw nations. The proclamation came during the early years of the U.S. treaty making with sovereign Native nations. I'm Jill Freitas.
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Sierra Farrell. With Pair of Dice, a new single from this year here on The North, 103.3. National Native News before that, which you can catch every day at 8:40 here on Northland Morning. Right now it is 8:50 in the a.m. It's Monday, and right now let's check out the world of sports. Well, the UMD women's volleyball team, they have not lost a match since September 4th. That date also marks the last time they lost even a single set. Since then, they've got 3-0 wins over Colorado State University Pueblo, Delphi University, Florida Tech, University of Mary, Minot State, and this weekend, Northern State and Jamestown also fell 3-0 to the Bulldogs. The 11-1 UMD volleyball team will be taking on Bemidji State on Thursday. Well, in their fourth game of the season, the UMD Bulldog football team had their fourth one-score game. They got the win on Saturday versus Winona State, that one 9-6. And in a similar situation in the pros, the Vikings got a 9-3 win during a rainy matchup with the Bears at Soldier Field. That one came down to the final second of the game, a defensive stand by the Vikings near the end zone. The Packers, they also managed a win that required fourth quarter heroics. And things are getting interesting in the WNBA. After going 1-1 on the weekend, the Lynx, once thought to be a sure thing for the number one seed in the playoffs, now hold a narrow one-game lead. With just two games left this regular season, the Lynx have two games against the formidable Indiana Fever, whereas Golden State, who's nipping at the Lynx heels, have a couple games against two teams that have already been eliminated from the playoffs. Interesting stuff. Well, what did we learn today on Northland Morning? We learned that, oh my gosh, the equinox is tomorrow. We also learned that the Minnesota Sound might have been very different if not for a trio from the 1960s. And we learned that art is found in everything from repurposed clothing to old lawnmower blades. Back to the tunes, here's Jordy Lane with New Sun.

Indeed. Thank you so much, everybody. And where else are you going to hear a trombone solo? Honestly. Thanks for tuning in to the North, 103.3 WDSE-FM. Duluth, baby! We're also streaming online at thenorth1033.org. That was Davina and the Vagabonds with 5'2", Eyes of Blue from 2016. It is just a couple of seconds before 9 o'clock here in the Northland. My name is Luke Morvec. Thanks so much for tuning in. I also want to thank Annie Dugan for bringing us a brand new Where's Art, and you can find that on our website right now. Well, we'll be back tomorrow to do it all again on Community Connection. We'll be hearing about Denfeld's 100-year celebration. They're opening up a time capsule, and they're putting some stuff back in it, too, for the future. And tips for hardy gardeners with Tom Casper tomorrow in the 8 o'clock hour. We'll do a word scramble to wake up the brain and a stretching song to wake up our bodies tomorrow. Well, once again, my name is Luke Morvec. This is Northland Morning. Thanks so much for tuning in. We've got Morgan Kohler with Music Through the Day coming your way in just a moment. Have a wonderful, wonderful one.

That is Cat Clyde here on the North 103.3, another time from their record Mud, Blood, Bone. Night Moves before that, Hold On to Tonight. That one from their 2025 record Double Life. Some Minnesota music there for your morning here on Music Through the Day. It is 9:07 here in the Northland. My name is Morgan Kohler. I'll be here with you till 12 o'clock noon. Then we're going to head into Great Lakes Odyssey. I do want to say a huge thank you to Luke Morvec for Northland Morning this morning and every weekday morning. Coming up here in the 9 o'clock hour of Music Through the Day, we've got tracks from Courtney Marie Andrews. We're going to hear from Whale Songs as well. Something from the Lumineers here in the mix coming up in a little while. And right now, Tao, Tune Yards as well, and the Linda Lindas. This is Sick of the Times. New music here on Music Through the Day on the North 103.3.

That is Radiohead here on the North 103.3's Music Through the Day. Throwback to 1997 with that tune from their record, OK Computer. Eric Bibb and Billy Branch before that, Talking About a Train, Part 1, from their 2021 album, Dear America. Tao, Tune Yards, and the Linda Lindas kicked off that last three-song set. It is 9:20, so we're going to take a brief break here from the music to take a look at the forecast. Looking at the weather here for today, it's going to be cloudy this morning and then becoming partly sunny with a high around 60 degrees. There's a beach hazard statement in effect from 10 a.m. here this morning through this evening. And then tonight, partly cloudy with the low in the upper 30s. Tuesday, looking ahead a little bit here, it's going to be sunny tomorrow with the high in the lower 60s. And tomorrow night, mostly clear, and it'll cool down with a low in the upper 30s. Current temps and conditions around the region here, starting with Duluth on top of the hill. It is partly sunny and 50. If you're down by the water, mostly sunny and a tad warmer at 55. Two Harbors, cloudy and 51. Looking at Cloquet to our south, mostly sunny and 48. Hopping across the bridge where over in Superior, it is mostly sunny and 53 degrees. Before we get back to the music, I do want to let you know Duluth Does the Dead is happening Saturday, September 26th at 7 p.m. at Sacred Heart Music Center. And you can tune in to Music Through the Day and the local on Wednesday, September 23rd for your chance to win a pair of tickets to the festivities. More than two dozen Twin Ports musicians will pay tribute to the Grateful Dead in this one-night-only concert. The North 103.3 is your concert connection. And right now, we're going to hear new music from Leon Bridges. This is Talk It Over from their latest, Happiness Anytime, right here on the North.

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Back to the music. We're going to hear from Brandon Flowers right now. This is Tiger's Blood. Whale Songs after that, here on the North.

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We just heard from Steven Sanchez, Evangeline. Before that, Whale Songs and their track Cast Iron, Brandon Flowers at the top of that last set. It's 9:42. 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Right now, we've got a tune from the Belfast Cowboys, Looking for the Northern Lights. 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

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Presenting Duluth Does the Grateful Dead at 7 p.m. on September 26th. More than two dozen Twin Ports musicians pay tribute to the original American jam band, The Grateful Dead, in this Music Center fundraiser. 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

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That was Bob Marley and the Wailers with Jammin'. Courtney Marie Andrews before that. We heard Keeper off of their record Valentine. Beck in the mix with Disappearing Act from their record Ride Lonesome. And the Belfast Cowboys kicked off that last set. Before we get back into the music, Hadrian de Mayorbius joins us on the local September 23rd at 5:30 p.m. Board chair of the Duluth Folk School joins us to discuss the Folk Fest happening September 26th from 7 a.m. to 10 p.m. at the Duluth Folk School. We'll learn more about this event on the local this Wednesday at 5:30 p.m. Right now, we're going to hear from the Jayhawks. This is Keeping Our Heads Above Water here on the North.

This is the North 103.3, and that was Tanika Charles, Don't Like You Anymore, from their record, Reasons to Stay. The Jayhawks, before that, kicked off the 10 o'clock hour here on Music Through the Day with Keeping Our Heads Above Water from their album Sanctuary Park. It is 10:07. My name's Morgan Kohler, here with you on Music Through the Day. I will be till 12 o'clock, then we'll head into Great Lakes Odyssey. Coming up here in this next hour, we're going to hear from Phoebe Bridgers, something from The Strokes as well. We've got Tears for Fears in the mix. Right around 10:30, we'll check in with Caitlin Brinza on the sound check. And right now, we've got Mark Joseph. This is Backwater Blues here on the North.

0: And that is Brenda Holloway here on Music Through the Day on the North 103.3. You've made me so very happy. TYO and Kendra Morris before that. Unchained Lovers from their record Outsider. Andy Schoaf in the mix, Wasted on You off of their record Norm. And Mark Joseph and Stanley Behrens at the top of that last set, Backwater Blues. It is 10:22. While I've got you here, let's go ahead now and take a look at the forecast. For the rest of today, it's going to be cloudy here late this morning and then becoming partly sunny with a high in the upper 50s. There is a beach hazard statement in effect through this evening. And tonight, partly cloudy with a low in the upper 30s. Looking ahead to tomorrow, it'll be sunny with a high in the lower 60s. And tomorrow night, mostly clear with a low in the upper 30s. Current temps and conditions. Duluth on top of the hill. It is partly sunny in 53. If you're down by the water, warmer at 55. Two Harbors, cloudy in 53. Looking at Cloquet, it is mostly sunny in 54. Hopping across the bridge now to Superior, it is partly sunny and 55. It's 10:22. 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

0: You are listening to The North 103.3, and that was Goose, Good Times, End Times. That one from their album, Big Modern. Tears for Fears, before that one, we heard Always in the Past. They're back to 1999 with that track. It is 10:31, and right now we're going to check in with Caitlin Brinza on the sound check. She's going to let us know what's happening around town tonight. Take it away, Caitlin.
1: 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Two events happening this Monday, September 21st. Between Howells and Thomas Stika are performing at Bent Paddle, and Tiga Lexi is at Sir Ben's. If you've got

Minneapolis, and October 3rd and 4th at the Fitzgerald Theater in St. Paul. More information at firstavenue.com. We're going to hear from the Strokes now. 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

0: ended. Here's what's happening this week on In Business.
1: I'm Ken Buehler. 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

Thanks to listeners like you. This is The North 103.3, and that was Leonard Cohen, Everybody Knows. That one from their 1988 record, I'm Your Man. The Strokes, before that, Going Shopping. It is 10:43, and we will get back to the music here in a moment. 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The name is a direct nod to the station's physical music archive, which houses a collection of more than 13,000 vinyl records, and also how the liquid is served. True to its title, the German lager is packaged exclusively in kegs rather than cans or bottles. The North 103.3 Vinyl Tap Collaborative Brew is available on tap at Earth Rider's Cedar Lounge Tap Room. We're going to hear from Phoebe Bridgers now. I Can't Wait, from their latest Lost Weekend, here on The North.

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That was Tyler Ballgame, Live It Down. Nico Case, before that, Neon Gray, Midnight Green, the title track from that album. John Paul White in the mix, My Dreams Have All Come True. That one off of their record, The Hurting Kind. Phoebe Bridgers with a new track, kicked off that last set. Right now we're going to hear a tune from the Bamboos, Sugar on Top, right here on the North 103.3 Community Run Radio.

Matt, is Amy Winehouse here on the North 103.3 with Rehab from Winehouse's record Back to Black. The Bamboos kicked off the 11 o'clock hour here on Music Through the Day. As I said, you're listening to Music Through the Day here on the North. My name is Morgan Kohler. I'll be here with you till 12 o'clock. We've got about 51-ish minutes here left in this program, and then we'll head into Great Lakes Odyssey. That's coming up at 12. We've got the World Cafe on at 1 and Northland Afternoon at 3. Coming up here in this next hour of music, we're going to hear from Jack White, something from New Order, Julia Jacklin in the mix as well. And right now, this is Lorelei, Billy Came Back, here on the North.

That is Tori Amos here on Music Through the Day on the North 103.3 Stronger Together from Amos's latest record In Times of Dragons. Dessa, before that, Call Off Your Ghost off of their album Parts of Speech. And this is Lorelei kicked off that last set, Billy Came Back. It is 11:20, so we're going to go ahead now and take a look at the forecast. Looking at the weather here for the rest of today, it's going to be cloudy late this morning and then becoming partly sunny with the high in the upper 50s. Tonight, partly cloudy, low in the upper 30s. And there is a beach hazard statement in effect through this evening. Tuesday now, we're looking ahead sunny with the high in the lower 60s. And tomorrow night, mostly clear with a low in the upper 30s. Current temps and conditions. Starting with Duluth here on top of the hill, it is mostly sunny and 54. If you're down by the water, it's partly sunny and 55. Two Harbors, partly sunny and 55 as well. Looking at Cloquet, mostly sunny and 54. Over in Superior, it is mostly sunny and 56 degrees. Coming up right now, we're going to hear from Julia Jacklin. Get Away From Me, I Think I'll Love You Soon. Here on the North.

poisons in the dose. Kisses that you hear in finger quotes. Among the mediocre, California sober, dreaming all the water they can drop.

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What'd you think would happen? Circling the wagon.

0: Ladies and gentlemen, horses and mules, cross-eyed mosquitoes and bow-legged ants, I am here to tell you something I know absolutely nothing about.
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This is the North 103.3, and that was The Suffers from their self-titled 2013 album. We heard Guan, Iron and Wine before that, California Sober. Julia Jacklin kicked off that last set. It is 11:31, and coming up later today here at 3 o'clock, we've got Thomas Stika joining Christine Dean for a Live from Studio A session on Northland Afternoon. St. Paul Country Folk Museum musician performs the same night at Bent Paddle in Duluth and on Friday, September 25th at the Cedar Lounge Tap Room in Superior. And that is coming up today at 3 p.m. here on the North 103.3. New order right now. 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

0: Grace Potter here on At Music Through the Day on the North 103.3 Main Street, USA. New Order kicked off that last two-song set with True Faith from their 1987 release, Total. Coming up here in this next set of music, we're going to hear from Jack White, tune from Van Morrison as well, and in a moment, Jenny Lewis with Psychos. After a brief word, here on Music Through the Day on the North 103.3.
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Thanks to listeners like you. This is The North 103.3, and that was Jack White, Weird Dollar Bill, from their latest Frozen Charlotte. Van Morrison, before that, Weird Domino. Jenny Lewis kicked off that last set. It is 11:49, just about 11:50, and you're listening to Music Through the Day here on The North 103.3. I am getting ready to head out here for the rest of the afternoon, but I'll be back in tonight at 8 p.m. for Live from Studio A, The Archives, and tomorrow morning at 9 a.m. once again for Music Through the Day. Coming up at 12, we've got Great Lakes Odyssey. Then at 1, we'll head into the World Cafe. And at 3 p.m., kicking off Northland Afternoon today, we've got a Live from Studio A session with Thomas Stika. Couple tracks here to carry us through till 12 o'clock. Right now, the Wood Brothers. Heart is the Hero. Right here on The North.

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1: 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On this edition, searches the paleoclimate story of the Great Lakes Basin. Elizabeth Thomas, associate professor at the University of Buffalo, specializes in localized paleoclimate dynamics. Dr. Roberta Bondar, an astronaut, scientist like no other, and a photographer extraordinaire with an eye from outer space. Alex Mason is a Toronto-based musician grappling with ghosts of the Great Lakes, his 2023 album. Music from Catherine Wheatley on the Great Lakes Odyssey Radio Hour. 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

0: Tuesday, September 22nd on Northland Morning. We'll spend our autumn equinox doing a word scramble, checking in with Tom Casper on tips for hardy gardeners, and hearing about a time capsule opening as Denfeld celebrates 100 years. That's Tuesday on Northland Morning.
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Yeah. Probably wouldn't make the last cut anyway. 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
1: 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In ancient times and the coldest past,
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0: Catherine Wheatley from her 2022 album Landed. That was Storm Warning.
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2: Hi, I'm Elizabeth Thomas. I'm an associate professor of geology at the University at Buffalo, and my research is to study past climate change. My research focuses on paleoclimatology, or the study of past climate, and that research field aims to understand both what happened with the climate, Earth's climate system in the past, and then also how those climate changes, what happened, what caused those climate changes to happen. And that helps us do a better job of understanding both how the climate system works today and then predicting what's going to happen with climate moving into the future. There's a handful of rapid climate change events that occurred in the past 15,000 years or so after the end of the last Great Ice Age. And the most dramatic change was this event that happened at about 14,500 years ago, where there was really dramatic warming when the global climate went from this glacial period to this much warmer interglacial climate, which is more like what we're experiencing today. So that's not the most recent one. That's maybe the most dramatic one in sort of, quote, recent geological history. There's a couple of other more recent dramatic warming events that occurred since that one. There's one that happened at the beginning of the Holocene, so at 11,700 years ago. Global climate went again from this sort of glacial period to an interglacial climate, and that's what we're experiencing and living in today, is this warm interglacial climate. And then during about 8,000 years ago, during the Holocene, was another sort of brief cooling event that then the climate in this region snapped out of that. And so there was a brief cooling and then warming event. And since then, the climate has been fairly stable in the Great Lakes region, perhaps cooling just a little bit from about 8,000 years ago to today, but generally climate has been fairly stable and predictable. So what we know from these past rapid climate change, these rapid warming events that we've studied, is that climate of the Great Lakes region has gone in the span of just a couple of decades, and that results in wholesale changes in what kinds of trees and plants are growing on the landscape, and what kinds of therefore what kinds of animals can live on the landscape. And that resulted in major changes in the water cycle as well. And so if we apply what we know about those past climate changes, those past rapid warming events, to what's happening today, we know that we can expect dramatic warming, right? We know that our winters already are getting warmer. Our lakes are experiencing less ice cover. That's resulting in more, in many cases, because temperatures are above freezing, more rainfall in the winter. And so we're seeing these climate changes, and we also expect to result in changes in the ecosystem around us and changes in the landscape that we see. So the environment and the plants that and animals that we know and love here in the Great Lakes region are very likely going to respond to this rapid climate change, this rapid warming and change in the water cycle. And that will result in either those plants and animals migrating, moving into and out of this region, or some of them dying, going extinct. And so the Great Lakes region is definitely going to change as a result of this dramatic climate change. So when these dramatic warming events happen, the water cycle changes really dramatically. So of course, we would expect there to be changes in the amount of snowfall and the amount of rainfall, and maybe like how much precipitation falls as snow versus rain. And so that changes the water cycle. Which, and if the water cycle is changing and temperature is changing, that means that different plants are going to thrive better, right? And because some plants like warm climate, some plants like cold climate. So the whole landscape, all the kinds of plants on the landscape completely changed, probably went from like dominantly a spruce forest, which today, if you go up to like parts of Alaska, that's the kind of forest you see, or parts of northern Canada, that's the kind of forest you see, that dominated here before that dramatic warming event at 14,500 years ago. And then that warming happened, the water cycle changed, and the forest in this region started to develop into something more like what we experience today with those like northern hardwood forests. This climate change is compounded by these other changes that humans are causing. So changes in nutrient cycles, the change in the amount of pollutants and chemicals that we're putting into these systems. And so that's impacting the resiliency of these ecosystems, which means really the ability of these ecosystems to survive during this rapid climate change. One of the main differences between these rapid climate change events that happened in the geological past and the climate change that's happening today is that humans are playing a role both in causing this warming and changes in the water cycle by releasing heat-trapping gases into the atmosphere, but then also we're simultaneously causing changes in nitrogen and phosphorus cycles in these nutrient cycles by making fertilizers and putting those on our fields, and those get washed away during storms and washed into the lakes, and we're really dramatically changing the nutrient cycle in the Great Lakes region on top of this climate change. And so there's sort of multiple stressors on ecosystems, both in on land and in the Great Lakes.
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6: Hi, this is Dr. Roberta Bonder. I have many things that I've done in my past, but probably most well known for being an astronaut, scientist, photographer, writer, and you're listening to the Great Lakes Odyssey Radio Hour.
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8: This is Mission Control Houston. The space shuttle now rolling over onto its back. They have been arrived into orbit. Discovery now making one last reach for the stars.
6: Sure, there were a few times, maybe three times, that I had a call that I was selected, but it didn't really, because of Challenger accident, it was put off a fair bit. So when I got the call for the actual mission, that I was actually going to go into space, it was after 2 years of training when I had received a call that I was one of two finalists for this flight to do this set of experiments. That had been, I guess, in the books for maybe about 8 years or more. So it was quite exciting the day I received a call that I was the chosen one, let's put it that way, to fly on the Discovery space shuttle. It was relief in some ways, because for the previous 2 years, it had been a lot of under the microscope, literally and figuratively, work. In the international community, people didn't know me. They didn't know a lot of us. And so we were trying to do not only our best to show that we could do the experiments, but we were really trying to keep on top of our game, not get too tired, not have any injuries, So you can imagine that the sense of relief that I would have felt after those 2 years of trial run, let's put it that way, and trying to be on top of my game the best way I could in order to have the international community select me as their surrogate hands in space.

The Great Lakes is a common element to every spaceflight so far, because it sits in a position, it's in a position where when one goes around and orbiting around the Earth, it is absolutely spectacular. I mean, once you, when you see the Great Lakes, you know exactly where you are. It doesn't matter if it's winter, it doesn't matter what the season is, unless, of course, it's wall-to-wall clouds, but that rarely happens with all the lakes being shrouded in cloud at the same time. And I must say that when I was at Lake Winnipeg and we were on a north-south trajectory, basically from the northwest to the southeast, that trajectory had me out the window. Every time we were near the Great Lakes, people say, "Hey, Bobby, we're going over Canada, and there are the Great Lakes." And I wanted to always see my hometown of Sault Ste. Marie and the places that I grew up with and tented around in Wisconsin and Michigan, and went down to Illinois to Chicago and all around Lake Erie and Lake Ontario. I mean, the whole thing, my whole upbringing and my educational career was based around the Great Lakes. So I was so excited to be able to see it. And you can actually, when we look at images taken of the Great Lakes from space, we can see things in a different perspective, for sure. When we look on a map, we sort of see everything sort of splotted, and it looks like it's just in two dimensions. But from space, with the curvature of the Earth, seeing from Lake Winnipeg, 1,200 kilometers out, just beginning to see the tip of Lake Superior, and then flying down right across it was amazing. Seeing Duluth, just an amazing voyage for me to see all the places that meant so much to me when I was growing up. One thing that happened to me in space flight is the people call it epiphany, but seeing the Earth from space and not seeing any life on, certainly not hearing anything. We don't hear bird sounds. We're too far away with the naked eye. With a telephoto lens, certainly you can photograph this stuff. But the real experience is to see the Earth and not hear it. It made me feel very close to life on the planet. So back in 2009, some people said, "Look, you've taken all these wonderful images of the national parks of Canada and the deserts of the world, the arid edge of the planet. You could have a greater view if you had a foundation that would enable these images to travel more." So it started off with the idea that I had earlier of trying to combine art and, to me, they never should have been separated, but the idea to have a piece of the Earth captured the way I see it with my eyes into a frame, and then discuss it in terms of art and science, discuss it with the artistic elements, for example, and then talk about the science, the curiosity behind the creativity. To be able to instill that with other people is something we wanted to do, what we call the Bonder Challenges. So the exhibitions that we started moving across the world, actually, we travel some of it internationally, was to engage people in the natural world. So the mandate of the foundation, that was a not-for-profit registered in Canada, is to connect and reconnect people to this wonderful environment that is around us, upon which we rely on for so many things. We wanted to engage youth, for example, and give them some idea of how to use the technology of universal language of photography to be able to better tell their story, to be able to better express themselves when they're in a place where they feel quite passionate about something in the environment. See, they see something, a bird or a tree or an animal or waterfalls or something, and to try to give it to somebody else through the lens of their eyes and share it with somebody else in a very emotional, instructive way. So that's basically what we're trying to do, and we continue to do this. We've expanded our programs and our outreach to different populations internationally, and that allows us to then say, hey, you know, you can express yourself through photography. You have a way of imagining the world, and passing this on to someone else is also your legacy. So that's basically what we're trying to do with the foundation, to get people reconnected and connected to the natural world. And in that case, when people are, they become emotionally attached to it because they fall in love with it. There's a piece of them then when they create an image, a piece of them emotionally that they want to say, hey,
we need to reduce our impact as human beings because there are other life forms that depend on the natural rhythms of planet Earth.

One of the things from space, because I didn't hear bird sounds, and they're very important to me growing up on the shores of Lake Superior because it's on a migration route. And I guess when we were kids, we didn't really think about some of the challenges necessarily the birds were facing. They weren't facing perhaps quite as many in the past because I was born just after the World War II. So it's a bit long in a tooth, but I realized in spaceflight that if I wanted to hear birds, I'd have to take a recording with me. And it kind of gave me an insight of what would happen if we didn't have birds, we didn't hear these wonderful sounds or see these lovely creatures. And when I was doing one of these foundation trips out to the Northwest Territories up in the subarctic in Canada, one of the areas we flew over was a very, very large national park in Canada called Wood Buffalo National Park. And it actually is the nesting site of the endangered whooping crane. And when I was born in the 40s, there were only about 16 of these birds left, 14 adults and a couple of young. It was just down to that many after maybe being more than 1,000 here on the planet back 100 years ago or more. And so they gradually were persecuted with inadvertently sometimes because of water irrigation, water use. So they had to move their nesting area. So this is my first opportunity to see this revered bird that has come back to about 500 now in the natural wild population, thanks to cross-border international cooperation to protect this particular bird that's 5 feet tall and a wingspan of 7 feet. So right away, I was enamored with the idea of trying to present the habitat of these very solitary birds. And they were large enough to be able to see them aerially from the helicopter to look at their habitat and relationships. So the artistic component then really struck me as something that people would love to see. They'd like to see something that they could fall in love with, that they could do something about. But on the other hand, not see some of the things that have happened to an individual bird in the past, not bad things. We want to have an uplifting, inspiring story. And so that's where it started. And then we started working with both the Canadian Wildlife Services and also the U.S. counterparts, the U.S. Fish and Wildlife Services. And we followed these migrating birds all the way from the Northwest Territories, 4,200 kilometers, down to Aransas National Wildlife Refuge in the area around there on the Texas coast of the Gulf of Mexico. It enabled us to look at them in Saskatchewan where they staged, and look at them all the way down when they relied on areas in the U.S. Midwest to feed on their way down. So the migration then became a story. And then we thought, well, we want to expand the story internationally, because my focus after my space flight, which was an international mission, doing international work, research work, was to be able to say, what have we got in the Eastern Hemisphere that's large, that we can see from the air and look at it and its habitat? And we worked with the United Nations Environment Program and identified three birds, one of which is the lesser flamingo, which is near threatened, and it's area predominantly for about 85% of the world's natural population of lesser flamingos is in Tanzania in a very special lake called Lake Natron. And this population bird flies up and down the East African Rift Valley. So we decided that was the bird we were going to follow. So the current exhibition features these two very large birds that you can see from the air and on the surface. In North America itself, there were a couple of other birds we were interested in. One is the red knot, which we're down at the Gulf Coast right now, which is where I am, photographing it, as well as another bird that is probably something that people identify in the Great Lakes, and that is the piping plover, because it's endangered. There are a couple of populations, certainly in Canada, but the population that's really endangered is the one that's in between the population from the prairies and the east coast of Canada, and that is the Great Lakes population of piping plovers, where there, I don't know, I think right now, maybe about 200 known birds, and that's all there is. So we fell in love with the piping plover, and so we can't obviously take shots of it aerially. We could the habitat itself, but we've been following it, and we've been reporting on banded birds down here on the coast of Florida as well.
And it's been a real treasure to see these very small birds. And when they nest, for example, along the shores of Lake Huron or down in Wasaga Beach, it you see them, and there's such a small nest or such a small bird, and they plant themselves right on the beach where they're camouflaged. And that's why they become endangered, because they're open to the skies to raptors coming in and taking chicks, or other animals coming in and taking the eggs. So this is one bird that we wanted to feature in this exhibition, which we have. So the exhibition, which is called Patterns and Parallels: The Great Imperative to Survive, has these three species in. So we're trying to get this moving across Canada so that people will be able to understand a little bit more about migration, see some species that some people may never see in their lifetime, yet share some of the characteristics that we as human beings have. We can see the solitary behavior of the Western Hemisphere, whooping crane, and the more social mass behavior of the lesser flamingo, which are in flocks of like hundreds, and they have groupthink as opposed to the whooping crane. So there's all kinds of things. We're hoping to get people interested in just looking at things in their own area, and maybe sensitize them to other migratory birds and their need for a good habitat.

bit. I would really love it. When we go into space in from Canada, we develop a personal flight patch. In the States, there are a number of astronauts, so there's a mission crest as well. But in Canada, there's so few people, few astronauts, and few flights that when I was developing my own personal flight crest, I decided that I didn't have to take much thinking about it. I wanted to have the limb of the Earth, that is the curvature of the Earth or the atmosphere, but I wanted the Great Lakes smack dab in the middle of it. And my favorite colors, which are my birthstone of December, to have the turquoise and then have the gold gold mylar thread. But I just wanted to put a plug in for the space connection with the Great Lakes, even beyond just seeing it from space, which is extraordinary, but to be able to have historically captured that on this crest with the Canadian Space Agency. And I flew the patch, and it's to me a remarkable testament again of where my roots really, really are.

0: therobertabondarfoundation.org. Improving knowledge of the environment in a way that stimulates interest. You are on the Great Lakes Odyssey
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3: Hi, I'm Alex Mason. I'm a musician and songwriter from Toronto, Ontario. Check out my album, Ghost of the Great Lakes, streaming everywhere. You're listening to the Great Lakes Odyssey Radio Hour. I really appreciate you having me on. This means a lot.

Yeah, that's the first song on the album. I definitely knew from the moment I wrote it that I wanted it to be the first song on the record. The record's very much about, you know, grief and trauma and overcoming those things. And I knew that the record would kind of start in a darker place before moving to Resolution. So that's kind of where that song came from. I was reading this book, To the Lighthouse by Virginia Woolf. And

a lot of the themes, but time passing and anxieties and inner monologue sort of informed the ideas on the song. And one of the first part of that book is called The Window. So that's sort of where the title came from. And yeah, I just wanted the song to feel like the way anxiety feels, how it builds in your head and hurricanes around and you feel caught up in this spiral. So that's where the build in that song comes from and kind of explodes and then dissipates. One of the characters in the book, they're constantly asking, like, when are we going to the lighthouse? When are we going out there? And that's directly mirrored a lot of my experiences as a kid, because my parents had a cottage on Lake Huron. And I just remember seeing the way that the clouds would billow up and sort of fill the sky. Because the sky, when you're at the lakeside, just it feels so much wider and larger and like oppressive in a way, you know. And you feel, because you're closer to nature, you can feel the connection to every movement. You know, it's like the second you're out of the city, you hear, you know, a leaf crunch or like a tree snap or something, you know what I mean? You're instantly more in tune with everything that's going on. And that was kind of the space of the album too, is this like hyper awareness of the intensity of like the emotions you're feeling, you know. Like Storms of Georgian Bay really is about, like, it's sort of calling back to you're reflecting on childhood and like the loss of innocence, and it's like these waves are washing over you and they never stop, and they're sort of receding and then they come back, right? Like the way these thoughts do. So those songs I've always felt like are kind of like a pair, and they're kind of like a set within the album. Obviously the natural environment of the Great Lakes felt like such an obvious and honest fit, because you'll see the most beautiful, brilliant sunset or sunrise, but it also brings down ships and pulls them to the bottom.

so much of the record is like really coming face to face with the things you fear and you think about. And there's a sort of mirrored line about that in River, whereas you like look into the river and you see reflection staring back at you. And I feel like that occurs in both the positive and negative. And the negative version of that is Ghost of the Great Lakes. It's that, you know, howling sound when the wind's coming through, you know, a screen door, and you're hearing it whistling. It sounds like someone talking to you or something, you know. Ghost of the Great Lakes is kind of like, you know, the sum of all of your fears coming at you and turning themselves and your thoughts into everything that you've always wanted to not be. You know what I mean? You're coming face to face with your anxieties and personifying that as this ghost that, you know, almost like, cause I became really interested in this idea of like ghost ships and things, because it's sort of like mirages in the desert, but with the lakes, you know what I mean? So you're looking out into the lake and you see, like I said, the clouds are billowing up, the wind is coming on, and so much of our lives feel like they're left up to fate and chance. And I think that there's a cool correlation there with sailors and ships, because back in the day, you know, before steam engines and whatever, they had to use the wind. They're relying on the wind. They're relying on good winds to get home, you know? And I think if you're the kind of person who maybe, you know, struggles with mental illness like I do, like sometimes you just feel like your whole day is left up to the chance of how you're feeling when you wake up, you know? So yeah, the ghost is sort of like this composite form of you. It's like this version of you that it's all the negative stuff pushed in there together. And at the end of it, you're not even sure if it's real, you know?

Lake Superior, even like Lake Superior Blues, like is all about that. It's like this lake is older. It's the oldest one, right? This lake is older than, you know, all of the things you ever thought about, all the things that you feared, and it makes you feel like small and yet connected at the same time. Like you realize, you know, worrying whether I'm going to catch the bus seems so minuscule in comparison with this gigantic body of water that, you know, sustains millions of people and is part of this global ecosystem and you know what I mean, influences the winds and everything. So that's sort of that reflective other side of that feeling, instead of feeling like this lake or this place is out to get you, or you're caught up in this maelstrom of anxiety and tension. It's sort of the release of that. It's thinking about how you're able to let go of these things because you feel grounded in something that's much older than you and will outlive you. Those blues are always there. They're, you know, they're in your blood and whatnot. Like literally even just the rain and stuff

0: when I came up with the title for Ghost of the Great Lakes, that was, it was like this moment where I was like, okay, this encapsulates everything. This is everything I've been thinking about and working towards. All of these influences of great Canadian songwriters with kind of the more intense, like experimental indie rock that I was really into and still am from my early 20s. You know, it was a way to blend these two things together, like darkness and light. And even the cover photo of the album is a photo my dad took. And I still don't know which lake it is or where it was, because we developed the photos after he passed. But I knew that he was definitely on a trip somewhere. And it's got to be one of them. But that kind of mystery is cool, I think. It has this, like, you know, it exists without me needing to name it or label it.
1: 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You will find his music on all your favorite streaming platforms. 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A thank you to Mr. Terry O'Reilly. Tom E. Leonard is the executive producer of the Great Lakes Odyssey World. Sean Nethercott is the creative arts director. 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My name is Adrian V. It's been great to have you on the Odyssey. 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
3: Your 20s can be a time of big changes. You're figuring out who you are and what you want. And as Biba Doobie knows, sometimes things can abruptly shift.
4: All of a sudden I was in my mid-20s and everything that I felt so sure about and everyone in my life that I thought was in my life forever just kind of came like crumbling down before my eyes.
3: Coming up, Biba Doobie talks about how she readjusted, what she's learned about growing up, and how her experience fed into her new album, Pylon, which features collaborations with some of her heroes, like Chino Marino of Deftones.
4: He graced us with some nice, shouty backing vocals, and that's it. But, like, that's all I need. That's all I want.
3: You'll hear that song and more in a session from Biba Doobie today. I'm Raina Duras. This is World Cafe.
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3: 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Here's Rufus Wainwright. I don't know what it is.

You can catch that band playing Saturday Night Live on October 3rd. It is Turnstile. You can also hear Turnstile frontman Brendan Yates on Beba Doobie's new album. She is here to dig into that record and catch up right after this on World Cafe.

0: 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The name is a direct nod to the station's physical music archive, which houses a collection of more than 13,000 vinyl records, and also reflects how the liquid is served. True to its title, this bright traditional German lager is packaged exclusively in kegs rather than cans or bottles. 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
3: This is World Cafe. I'm Rena Duris. The first time Biba Doobie was on the World Cafe, she was just 20 years old, and she performed her songs live from her own bedroom. Since then, things have changed a lot for her professionally. For instance, she's had massive headlining tours, opened for Taylor Swift, and she's worked with Rick Rubin. But as you might expect for someone in their 20s, things have also changed for her personally. Today, Biba Doobie talks about her fourth album, Pylon, and how her personal and professional growth shaped the album. Pylon, named in part for electricity towers, which reminded her of her connection to friends and family while she was isolated on tour over the past few years, also includes a lot of the friends she's made, like Hayley Williams, Turnstile's Brendan Yates, and Chino Marino of Deftones. Our conversation is coming up, but first, the lead single from Pylon. Here's Biba Doobie, Sun Has Set.

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2: You ever wake up and you're like, okay, today is going to be great. And then you hit your first obstacle of the day and it's like, all of that certainty just disappears. Judging by the way this song starts, Rat Boys understand. This is Penny in the Lake on World Cafe.

0: Remy Wolf. Of the Stone Age. If you need me, come and see me on Easy Street. I ain't out to fight. All those tunes and more on the way. I'm Raina Duris, and this is World Cafe.
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0: 1033. He released this back in 2005. But even still now, I feel like it captures this uneasy feeling that kind of underlies American life. This is Exodus Damage.

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1: You're about to be treated to a two-song set of exclusive World Cafe recordings on Live from the Archives. I'm Marina Duras, and I just learned this today. This is a real small world kind of thing. Grizzly Bear frontman Ed Drost and Sylvan Esso's Amelia Meath are cousins. They're cousins. I somehow had no idea. Maybe you didn't either. Here you go. It's a little indie rock family reunion courtesy of the World Cafe Archives. Sylvan Esso coming up right after Grizzly Bear, While You Wait for the Others, live for World Cafe.

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2: Hey, Raina with you on World Cafe. The show Mad Men came out almost 20 years ago, but it's never really left pop culture. And there's one line that's become a meme. You'll see it all the time on social media. You might see someone respond to a person who is mad at them with it. It's kind of like a dismissive flip-off. It's this line where Don Draper's in the elevator with a copywriter. They're just about to get out. Here it is.
3: I feel bad for you.
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2: 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No idea if Angela Autumn was thinking about that Don Draper line when she wrote this, but I think of it every time I hear this song. It's Angela Autumn, I Don't Think About You At All.

0: Get Away From Me, I Think I'll Love You Soon. That is new from Julia Jacklin. And that's it for this edition of World Cafe. Thank you so much for letting me hang out and soundtrack part of your day for you today. And thank you to the public radio stations, our affiliates all across the country who bring this show to you. 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We produce this show at WXPN at the University of Pennsylvania in Philadelphia. My name is Raina Duras. 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
4: 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Caitlin Brinza is next with the sound check. And then we have a live from Studio A with St. Paul musician Thomas Stika. 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
6: 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Between Howells and Thomas Stika are performing at Bent Paddle, and Tiga Lexi is at Sir Ben's. 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
4: Thank you, Caitlin. I'm Christine Dean, and this is live from Studio A. And I'm happy to be welcoming to our studios for the first time a St. Paul musician, Thomas Stika. Hello, Thomas.
7: Hello.
4: And you've been, it seems like, kind of active in the Twin Cities for the last couple of years, and you're active in Duluth this week. You have two shows, and one is coming up tonight with Between Howls, and that is at Bent Paddle in Duluth. And then on Friday, you will be in Superior at the Cedar Lounge. So it's a double whammy of Thomas this week.
7: Yeah, for sure. This is the most Duluth active I've been, I think, in one stretch of time. So, yeah.
4: Well, we're happy to have you.
7: Thank you.
4: Well, we'll find out more about you in just a minute, but what would you like to play for us first?
7: Yeah. I kind of have a range of country folk. I'm going to start out on the country side. This is a love song that I wrote. It's called The Thing I Need.

devil win. You're the sure is nice to know you. Special kind of friend. You're the surest thing about me. Price match guarantee. And I'm in need of loving, babe, and you're just the thing I need. You're the overdraft protection when I'm at the ATM. You're the antidepressants when I can't get out of bed. You're the sweetest little lullaby when I'm tired of counting sheep. And I'm in need of a loving, babe, and you're just the thing I need. All right, now that we get the concept of this song, it's going to get weird in here. You're an atrial defibrillator when I got a broken heart. You're the panic button I can push when I can't

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That's right, the thing I need. The thing I need. I said I'm in need of loving, babe, and you're just the thing I need. You're a hot dog on the roller when I forget my lunch. You're an old country buffet line when I can't get enough. You're a fried bologna sandwich, mayo, mustard, cheddar cheese. 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This is my favorite part of this song. It goes like this. I don't know if I'll ever write a better line in my life. You're a cold beer in the refrigerator, and I can't help myself. You're a certified forklift operator, I'm high up on the shelf. You're the rumble in my jungle and the tumble to my weed. And I'm in need of a loving, babe, and you're just the thing I need. The thing I need.

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Your brand new pack of cigarettes, I need something in my lungs. 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I'm in need of loving, babe, and you're just the thing I need. You're everything I wish for, babe, and sometimes

0: That is Thomas Tika live from Studio A. And I have to tell you, earlier I was, you know, doing prep for this interview and I had my headphones on and I started laughing out loud because I was watching the video for your song Pete on your website and my coworkers are looking at me. There's a lot of humor in what you do. Was it a lot of fun to write that song?
1: It was. That song, The Thing I Need, I wrote like, probably like 25 verses to that song. And
0: did they get crazier and crazier?
1: Yeah, some of them are just so strange.
0: Had to pull it back.
1: I don't know if anyone would want to hear them. I should probably do a version of that song where I do all of those. It's like 8 minutes or something. But yeah, humor tends to show up in what I do because that's just kind of who I am. And life is serious, but sometimes you just got to laugh at stuff. So yeah, that's kind of.
0: when you were growing up, did you listen to people that played funny songs humor?
1: Yeah, that's a good question. I love John Prine, and he's maybe more in my adult life, but even recently, I've realized the roots that polka music has in my family. My grandpa was a polka concertina player, and a lot of their songs are really goofy and strange and about very random concepts, so I think kind of full circle, it's deep in my blood somehow. To be able to write in that way. So, yeah,
0: there was a lot of polka where I grew up too. And there's always like kind of funny puns and things in those songs.
1: I just wrote my first polka song. I don't think I can play it yet here, but it's called I Can't Hear You Over My Concertina. For a different day,
0: And I think I saw on your social media you were attempting to play some accordion, perhaps?
1: Yep. Okay. A concertina,
0: Oh, that was a concertina? Okay, I guess I don't know my... those kind of instruments. I'm gesturing with my hands
1: here. It's probably for the best.
0: Well, so if I might ask, where did you grow up?
1: Yeah, I grew up in Prior Lake, Minnesota.
0: Okay.
1: And then have lived a whole bunch of other places, but now reside in St. Paul. So. Yeah.
0: And when did you start playing music?
1: I started really early, maybe like 5 years old on the piano, and kind of thought it was lame, but was really good at it. And then later in life, or later high school, college, kind of found out that it could be fun and a good way to use the energy that I had. And so, yeah, and then I was a touring keyboard player for a little while, and so used some of the keys background that I have. And then the last couple of years, I've just been writing more songs on my own and kind of doing that. So, yeah, music has been a long journey for me, so, yeah.
0: And did you move to St. Paul within the last couple of years, or you just started playing out more there?
1: Yeah. I lived in Michigan and Detroit Lakes for a little while. And then my wife and I moved to St. Paul when we got married in 2022. And since I stopped touring, I wanted to be home more. And I've always had this dream of just kind of getting back to the places that I was touring in on my own. So
0: you were supporting someone else for that?
1: Okay. Yeah, we actually, the only time I've played in Duluth proper, the tour came through at the Amsoil Arena.
0: Really?
1: Yeah.
0: All right, can we name names or no? You don't want names?
1: Yeah, we can. His name is Andrew Rip that I played for, but we opened for a Christian band called Mercy Me.
0: Okay.
1: And they've been around forever. Mm-hmm. So we were kind of the first of three on that tour. So, that was the only time I've played in Duluth, I think. Anyway.
0: Yeah, I was curious about your background because, you know, you've just been active in the Twin Cities for a couple of years, but it didn't seem like you were a newbie, you know? Mm. Like, you do this thing called Countryoke, where you are a backing band for, and I imagine you kind of have to play songs on the spot that you might have played before, and, like, that takes a lot of experience, I think.
1: Mm. Yeah, good read. That's the side project. Countryoke is live band country karaoke, which... I kind of host it, and I'm the most musically optional person in the band. But still, there's times where I have to think on the fly, and I'm all by ear. I've never been trained in any other way, so a lot of that comes from just growing up with it young and playing along with different things. So, yeah.
0: So you've put out a lot of singles in the last couple of years, and that is kind of how people do it these days, is they like trickle out a bunch of singles. Are you planning an album at some point?
1: Yeah, I would love to. It's a weird time to be an artist, and I'm sure you know the ins and outs of that.
0: In particular, a touring artist right now. It's really tough.
1: So I have enough songs to do it, and I have kind of a vision for it. It's just a matter of finding the right setup and the right time and the right funds, we'll call it, to do that. I think I have like 7 or 8 singles out now, and that's the question I get a lot, that I'm really excited to do an album, because everything right now has been sort of sporadic and, you know, certainly intentional with the songs that I'm releasing, but an album would be a great way to kind of solidify myself as, you know, I have these like sad songs, very real songs that can make you cry, and then songs like The Thing I Need that maybe make you cry for different reasons. But I think being able to showcase that on an album would be pretty sweet someday.
0: So, well, and you mentioned John Prine earlier, and yes, one minute he's breaking your heart, and then he's making you laugh out loud.
1: Yes. And it all happens in an instant.
0: Yeah.
1: For sure.
0: Just brilliant. So lucky that we had him around.
1: Agreed.
0: Well, let's hear another song, and then we'll chat a little bit more. What do you want to play next?
1: Yeah, this... I know you brought up this song earlier, so I feel like I should play it, and I want to play it. This is kind of in the John Prine sphere a little bit here, but this is a song called Pete. And when I turned 30 years old last year, I got a birthday card in the mail, and I never get cards in the mail, so it meant a lot to me. And when I laid down to sleep that night, I just thought I should write a song about that. This is what happened. This is a song called Pete.

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You do? Okay. It said, "Hey, my friend, how are you? I hope your wishes all come true. I can't wait to spend another year with someone special just like you.

aging. 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That is based on a true story, and it's true as well. So.

And that one said, "Hey, my friend, how are you? What did you wish for yesterday? 'Cause your insurance rate's just doubled.

0: Happy birthday from your State Farm agent. Sing that with me now if you don't mind, all right? Happy birthday from your State Farm agent.
1: Very nice, very nice. But you do, as we mentioned earlier, a lot of humor in what you do. Yeah. But you also have some songs that are on the other side of of that. And you have stuff on your website, which is, and we should mention how your name is spelled, Thomas Sticha. It's S-T-I-C-H-A. So if people are looking for you on the internet, S-T-I-C-H-A. Is where they will find you and get to hear some of those singles that you have.
0: For sure.
1: So it seems like you have a lot of regular places that you're playing down in the Twin Cities. We actually, I just talked with Mary Cutrafello a couple weeks ago, and we were talking about the White Squirrel Bar, which is a St. Paul bar, and you have a residency there as well, right?
0: Yeah, I love Mary. She's the best. We have a residency at the White Squirrel Bar in St. Paul. And it's one of my favorite places to just to be. I feel like I end up hanging out there a lot, just when even when I'm not playing there. But first Tuesday of the month, we do a 6 to 8 slot show. And my band and I play the second hour. But the first hour, we bring in a surprise special guest every time. So the nice part for the artists that we bring in is it's no promo, and they don't have to, you know, announce that they're doing it. But since we do that, we get some really great guests, folks that you're kind of surprised that would do something like that. And it's usually people that I just think are doing very cool things or have done really cool things in their time. So you never know who's going to show up. We have a great guest this month as well. And this month we're doing a John Prine kind of celebration show where we're going to play a bunch of his music and then some songs of mine that kind of fit the vibe on October 6th. So
1: Nice. Yeah. And who is in your band? Tell me about your band that you have down there.
0: Yeah. My guitar player's name is Dan Loewinger. He's actually really good buddies with Mary.
1: I was going to say, was name dropped in my interview with Mary as well.
0: And then my drummer's name is Mike Gunvalson, and bass player is George Hadfield. Mike and George, they play with Al Church a lot, who I know is kind of
1: Duluth
0: guy. And they do a lot of different things with him, but mostly the four of us, and then we'll bring in some fiddle or pedal steel every once in a while.
1: So, sounds like a lot of fun.
0: Yeah.
1: And do you get to play out other places with that band, or is that just for the residency?
0: Yeah. We play kind of all over the place. Even in St. Paul, we have a couple spots that we've been known to play. Turf Club is a common one in St. Paul. We're doing like an Astor Cafe residency this winter in February. So anywhere within an hour or so of the cities, we're bound to be at some point. So So we get out a little ways. Yeah, and we'll be here on the 25th in Superior. So.
1: Yeah. I just want to ask you a little bit about your songwriting. I don't remember if you said earlier how long you've been writing songs.
0: I would say like maybe 3 years or so.
1: Really?
0: I was always drawn to like poetry when I was a kid. So in some ways I've been learning how to songwrite like forever. And so I think it was just a matter of finding the time and space in my life to see what came out. I was a Dr. Seuss guy and a Shel Silverstein kid, and so I think I've been reading and learning a lot in my life to kind of shape me as a songwriter before I ever started. I think once I started doing it, it just made sense to me that I got to be creative, and those songs that I think are fun or goofy or serious, like I'll play here in a second, those are the songs I wrote in my bedroom. And across the Midwest or even across the country now, people know like the words, which is the craziest thing when you show up somewhere new and someone knows a song that you wrote on your couch, you know? I would say it's pretty seriously writing in the last couple of years, but,
1: Do you have a practice? Do you have a, you know, routine, or do you just wait for the inspiration to strike?
0: You know, I do sit down most mornings, kind of over breakfast is when my brain is the most like awake. And I try to see what happens most days. I probably could be more disciplined, but I think you could also have the perfect songwriting environment and nothing happens, which has happened a lot in my life too. But some of those songs, I have a lot of good ideas, and then I do this segment at our shows called Short Songs for a Reason. And it's all the songs that like just don't need to be very long. And that's turned into quite the popular bit. So whether I finish them in the full context or just have these little snippets, I try to do something most days, but you don't always end up with something good. So
1: right. Well, and that's how you get to the good stuff, is just by doing it, I think.
0: Yeah, the practice. Yep.
1: Right. Yep. Yeah. Let's hear another song. And it sounds like you're going to do one of the more on the serious side.
0: I think I'll try one serious.
1: All right. We will allow that.
0: I'm playing a nylon string guitar, and if it's out of tune, I'm sorry. It's just, it's getting adjusted to Duluth air, you know. This song's about the Mississippi River. It's called Mississippi Down.

0: Thomas Dica, live from Studio A. And, you know, so when you started playing on your own, you started playing kind of folk Americana, country. And was that, what inspired that? Why did you choose that genre?
1: Yeah, there's, I still feel like that's what I'm inspired by. There's so much cool music, even in Minnesota, that on the folk bluegrass kind of side, Americana. And I think I grew up listening to, you know, public radio in the Twin Cities with my dad in the car, and it had cool stuff on there. It was like not your average, you know, classic rock station. And it was influenced by Minnesota music. There's still people that I run into now that are like heroes of mine that I was just so inspired by. Yeah, some of the country stuff was probably more influenced by the Nashville. I spent some time in Nashville in the touring years and kind of taking in the scene there a little bit too. So I think that's where the country stuff comes from, and then the folk stuff, and then the John Prine stuff. And I think you put all that together and you get somewhere close to whatever's happening right now. So, mm-hmm. Yeah, a lot of inspiration.
0: Well, thank you so much. And what is the next thing? So I think, is City Apartment your most recent single that you've released? Or is there a newer one?
1: There's a newer one. I think I can say it on the radio. I'll be polite here and say, "Dang, that's crazy." But
0: You can say it. Damn, crazy.
1: That's crazy. I thought I could. I didn't know if I should.
0: Yeah, there's other words you can't say, but
1: yeah, City Apartment came out in August, and then Damn, That's Crazy is a fun little tune. And if you're intrigued by that, you should go listen to it. But that came out September 1st, so a couple in the last few weeks here. But
0: And I'm really a fan of City Apartment. I told you that before the session.
1: You.
0: And I think it's very funny that the whole song is about annoying your neighbors by playing banjo while thinking you're great yourself. And there's no banjo on the song at all.
1: That's true. I don't know if that was intentional or not, but good observation. Yeah, good observation.
0: Well, thank you so much, Thomas. And if you want to find Thomas on the internet, you have a website, thomasstica.com. Again, that's STICHA. And you're on most of the streaming platforms, and you are on most of the socials, right?
1: Yep.
0: So he's there. You can find him. Just search for Thomas Dica. And you can hear some of those songs we mentioned that did not get played today, and different versions of the ones that did get played today. So thank you so much, Thomas.
1: Absolutely. Thanks for having me. Duluth forever. Thank you.
0: Yeah. Today's Live from Studio A was produced by me, Christine Dean, with help from Paul Brown and Emily Palzel, with funding provided by the Minnesota Arts and Cultural Heritage Fund. 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This is Live from Studio A on the North 103.3. Thanks for listening. And just a reminder that Thomas is playing tonight at Bent Paddle with Between Howls. That show starts at 6 p.m., and then he'll be back on Friday across the bridge in Superior at the Cedar Lounge. And I'm not sure, do you know what time that one starts?
1: I think 8 o'clock.
0: Okay. Yeah. Didn't want to put you on the spot, but I did not write that down.
1: I think it's 8.
0: All right. Well, thank you so much. It's been a pleasure.
1: For sure. Thank you.
0: And Caitlin Brinza is up next with Northland Afternoon here on the North 103.3.

You're tuning in to Northland Afternoon right here on the North 103.3. Thank you to Christine Dean for that Live from Studio A session. And we just heard that track, Cigarettes After Sex, with the song The Crystal Ship. And that is a single that was released last year. Before that, kicking off our music portion of Northland Afternoon, was David Bowie with Rebel Rebel. And programming is supported by the Minnesota Composting Council. Resource Renew promotes composting of food scraps, including peels, pits, coffee grounds, and filters, helping return organic material to the soil. 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And we are going to take a quick break and look at the forecast for today. And this afternoon is looking to be partly sunny, a near steady temperature in the upper 50s, with east winds around 5 to 10 miles per hour, gust wind reaching up to 20 miles per hour as well. Tonight, mostly cloudy in the evening and then becoming partly cloudy. Lows in the upper 30s, east winds staying around 5 to 10 miles per hour. That being said, there is some beach hazard statements in effect until 10 p.m. this evening, and a frost advisory in effect from midnight tonight until 8 a.m. on Tuesday, which is my reminder to bring in my plants. A current look at the weather in Duluth upon the Hill. It's mostly sunny and 58. Down by the harbor, mostly sunny skies, slightly cooler, sitting at 57, which is the same as two harbors. Looking at Cloquet, mostly sunny, 57 degrees there as well. And taking a look across the bridge in Superior, Wisconsin, it's mostly sunny and 58. Ashland, 59 degrees and mostly sunny. And Hayward, partly sunny and warmer, sitting at 61 degrees. And we have a couple more tracks coming your way. We'll be hearing some music from Christone, Kingfish, Ingram. And coming up after a quick message is Death Cab for Cutie with that new song, Stone Over Water, from the album, I Built You a Tower. All right here on the North, 103.3.

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0: You're tuning into Community Run Radio on the North 103.3, and that was Standing on Business from Christone Kingfish Ingram from that album, Hard Road. Before that, we heard the latest from Death Cab for Cutie, kicking off that set with Stone Over Water. And the North 103.3 is supported by listeners like you and All Energy Solar, a Minnesota-based residential and commercial solar designer and installer, providing green turnkey energy solutions. 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And the time is 3:49, and we have three more tracks to bring us to that 4 o'clock hour. We'll be hearing some music from Yukimi. We have Bruce Hornsby to close out the hour. And coming up after a quick message, we'll be hearing from Jordan Reiki and Jalen Ngonda with that song, What It Gave Me, coming from that latest EP, Between Us. All right here on the North 103.3, this is Northland Afternoon.
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Closing out the 3 o'clock hour was Bruce Hornsby and that song Memory Palace, which was featuring Ezra Koenig on that track, and that was coming from the new album Indigo Park. Before that, Yukimi and that song Get It Over, and Jordan Reiki with Jalen and Gonda kicking off that set. And we will be starting up this 4 o'clock hour with some new music from Sad Daddy. We'll be hearing that song Bootlegger from the Ozark Shrine album. Following that, a new track from True Mountain, all right here on The North 103.3, listener-supported radio.

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This is Northland Afternoon, and we just kicked off this 4 o'clock hour with some new music. That was True Mountain Laurel with that song Angel So Bad, the title track to that album. Sad Daddy before that, kicking off this 4 o'clock hour with that track, Bootlegger. And I hope your Monday is going well. My name is Caitlin Brinza, spinning some tracks until 5:30 tonight. Kicking off at 5:30 is In Business, followed by Highway 61 Revisited at 6. In the meantime, in this hour, we'll be hearing some music from Jeremy Messersmith. We have Red and the Paper Flowers in the mix. Some music from Hozier here as well. We will be getting back into the music, taking a little trip back to 2023 with Scott McMicken and The Ever Expanding. We'll be hearing that song, another one, coming from the album Shebang. Following that, some music from New York Dolls and a new track from Noah Kahan is in the mix as well. All this and so much more right here on the North 103.3.

You're tuning in to the North on 103.3 FM. And that was the latest from Noah Kahan and that track, American Cars. Before that, we heard from New York Dolls and that song, Personality Crisis. And Scott McMicken and the ever-expanding kicking off that set. And we are going to take a quick break from the music and look at the forecast for today. But before we get into the weather, support for the North 103.3 comes from At Sarah's Table, chef-driven, worldly inspired, and locally sourced. 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Located at 1902 East 8th Street in Duluth, and now open Sunday evenings until 8. More at ASTCCC.net. And the forecast for this afternoon is looking to be partly sunny, a near steady temperature in the upper 50s, with east winds 5 to 10 miles per hour, with gust of wind reaching up to 20 miles per hour. Looking forward to tonight, mostly cloudy skies in the evening and then becoming partly cloudy with lows in the upper 30s. Those east winds staying around 5 to 10 miles per hour tonight. That being said, there are some beach hazard statements in effect until 10 p.m. this evening, as well as a frost advisory in effect from midnight until 8 a.m. on Tuesday. Taking a look at the weather currently in Duluth up on the hill, it's partly sunny and 56 degrees. Down by the harbor, 57. Two Harbors is sitting at 56 degrees, partly sunny. Looking at Cloquet, mostly sunny skies and 55. And across the bridge in Superior, Wisconsin, it's partly sunny and 58, Ashland 59, and Hayward 61 degrees, partly sunny in all of those areas. And we will be getting back into the music here in just a moment. We'll be hearing some tracks from Hozier, some Minnesota music from Matt Wilson, and coming up right now is Los Lobos. We'll be taking a trip back to 1984 from that album, How Will the Wolf Survive? This is Will the Wolf Survive? Right here on the North 103.3, your music connection.

0: You're tuning in to Northland Afternoon right here on the North 103.3. And that was some Minnesota music from Matt Wilson. That song, Blue Electra, comes from the 2016 album Burnt, White, and Blue. Before that, we heard from Hozier with that breakout song when he first started releasing music. That song, Take Me to Church, and Los Lobos kicking off that set. And we have a couple more tracks coming your way, but before we get back into the music, I just want to let you know about an interview we have coming up on The Local this Wednesday at 5:30. Adrian De Mayorbas, the board chair for the Duluth Folk School, will be joining us to talk about Folk Fest, which will be happening September 26th from 7 a.m. until 10 p.m. over at the Folk School. We'll learn more about this new event on The Local this Wednesday at 5:30. And we have a few more tracks, as I mentioned. We'll be hearing a track from Joy Aloudacoon. We have the latest from Low Cut Connie. And coming up after a quick message, some more Minnesota music. This is Jaden James with that song, Outright, right here on the North, 103.3.
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You're tuning in to Northland Afternoon right here on the North 103.3. And that was the latest from Low Cut Connie with that song Living in the USA, which is the title track to that new album. Before that, we heard from Joya Laudacoon and that song Kind, and some Minnesota music from Jaden James kicking off that set. And programming on the North is supported by the Bush Foundation, accepting applications for the 2026-7 Bush Fellowship September 22nd through noon on October 6th. 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And the time is nearly 4:48, and we have three more tracks bringing us into the final 30 minutes of Northland Afternoon for today. And we'll be hearing some new music from Red and the Paper Flowers, closing out the hour with Nana McLean. And right now, some new music. This is Jeremy Messersmith with that song Stallions from the latest album, Fox Coyote. All right here on the North 103.3. 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

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That was Nana McLean closing out the hour with Don't Worry About Me, coming from that album Feel Like Jumping, the best of Studio One Women. Before that, the latest from Red and the Paper Flowers, that was Say I'm Happy, and Jeremy Messersmith kicking off that set. And the time is 5 o'clock, and we are going to be beginning this final 30 minutes or so of Northland Afternoon for today. We'll be starting off with the sound check, a daily look at some music events happening around town, which is also available on our website at thenorth1033.org. And there you can find some more information about each of the shows mentioned. And if you're looking on your phone, you can go closer to the bottom of our webpage and find the sound check there. Once we get into the music, we'll be hearing that new track from Orvel Peck, Too Little, Too Late, from the album Mule. Following that, some music from U2, all right here on The North 103.3, your music connection. 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Two events happening this Monday, September 21st. Between Howells and Tomastika are performing at Bent Paddle, and Tiga Lexi is at Sir Ben's. If you've got a show and you want us to know, send us an email to info@thenorth1033.org. The Soundcheck on the North is made possible through support from the Minnesota Arts and Cultural Heritage Fund.

0: You're tuning in to The North on 103.3 FM, and that was U2 from the 1984 album, The Unforgettable Fire. We heard that song, Bad. Before that, Orville Peck kicking off this 5 o'clock hour with Too Little, Too Late. And I hope your Monday's going well. My name is Caitlin Brinza, spinning some tracks until 5:30 tonight, kicking off then is In Business, followed by Highway 61 Revisited at 6. And before we get back into the music, I just want to let you know that Duluth Does the Dead is happening Saturday, September 26th at 7 p.m. at Sacred Heart Music Center. And you can tune in to Music Through the Day and The Local on Wednesday, September 23rd for your chance to win a pair of tickets to the festivities. More than 24 Twin Ports musicians will pay tribute to the Grateful Dead in this one-night-only concert. The North 103.3 is your concert connection. And we have two more tracks coming your way. We'll be hearing some music from Great Lakes Swimmers. And coming up after a quick message is Blondie and that song, Rip Her to Shreds, from the 1976 self-titled album. All right here on The North 103.3.
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You're tuning in to the North on 103.3 FM. That was Great Lakes Swimmers from that album released last year called Caught Light. That song, Wrong, Wrong, Wrong. Before that, we heard from Blondie in the song Ripper to Shreds, kicking off that two-song set. And we are going to take a quick break from the music and look at the forecast for today. And this afternoon is looking to be partly sunny, a near steady temperature in the upper 50s, east winds of 5 to 10 miles per hour, those gusts of wind reaching up to 20 miles per hour. Tonight, mostly cloudy in the evening and then becoming partly cloudy with lows in the upper 30s. Those east winds staying around 5 to 10 miles per hour tonight. That being said, there are a beach hazard statement in effect until 10 p.m. this evening and a frost advisory in effect from midnight tonight until 8 a.m. on Tuesday. Taking a look at the weather currently, in Duluth upon the Hill, it's partly sunny and 54 degrees. Down by the harbor and two harbors, they're both partly sunny, 55 there. Looking at Cloquet, also partly sunny and 55 degrees. And taking a look across the bridge in Superior, Wisconsin, it's partly sunny and 57. Ashland, partly sunny skies, 56 degrees there. And Hayward, 60 degrees and partly sunny skies. And before we head back into the music, I just want to remind you that Earth Rider Brewery and your independent public radio, The North 103.3, have partnered to create a custom German Helles lager called Vinyl Tap. The name is a direct nod to the station's physical music archive, which houses a collection of more than 13,000 vinyl records, and also reflects how the liquid is served. True to its title, this bright traditional German lager is packaged exclusively in kegs rather than cans or bottles. Just for the summer season, the North 103.3 Vinyl Tap Collaborative Brew is available on tap at Earth Rider's Cedar Lounge Tap Room. And we will be getting back into the music here with Bonnie Payne and that new song, Lighthouse, from the album Unseen. And this track is featuring Rising Appalachia on that track. After that, some music from GA20 with Charlie Musselwhite, right here on the North 103.3, your music connection.

0: quieter. You're tuning in to Northland Afternoon, and that was Ike and Tina Turner with that song Contact High from the 1970 album Come Together. GA20 and Charlie Musselwhite before that with Crazy Love, and the latest from Bunny Payne kicking off that set. And the North 103.3 receives support from Minnesota Power Employees Credit Union, which belongs to its members. 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Tonight after In Business, we have Highway 61 Revisited beginning at 6 o'clock. And now, In Business.
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2: You've probably noticed that the days are getting shorter, temperatures cooler, and the yellow buses are back on the road. And that means fall is in the air and school is back in session. I'm Ken Bueller. This is In Business. Thank you very much for joining us. Back to school. Everyone's feeling it this time of year. For me, back to school as a kid was very traumatic. In the springtime, the anthem was by the original rock heroes, no more pencils, no more books, no more teachers' dirty looks. School's out for summer. School's out forever. But by the time fall rolled around, the words of that anthem rang hollow. School was not out forever. It barely made it through the summer. And now it was back to school. And it was expensive. It's expensive now for parents to send their kids back to school. Well, not just with the school supplies, but with the fees, with all the extracurricular activities, with the clothing that's only going to last 1 year. Average right now is $100 to $200 per student to go back to school. Imagine what that's like for the school itself. Education is big business, and it's expensive business as well, and it's constantly changing. And those changes affect everybody because either you have kids in school or a taxpayer you're paying for it or you're donating to your favorite alma mater. Education is business. And that's what we're talking about this week on In Business. We'll talk to leaders from private, parochial, and from the Duluth school system to find out the challenges of back to school for the 2026-2027 school season. Now in progress. What was that? Oh, I'm late for study hall.

0: Welcome to In Business. I'm Ken Buehler. This week, we're looking at the business of schools. Schools are an important part of our communities, but they're also businesses that have to manage enrollment, staffing, funding, and the cost of operating. We're starting with a newer private school in the region to learn more about how it got started and the issues they face. Let's take a look.
1: It's fall. You can tell by the fact that the days are shorter, the leaves are starting to turn, and yellow school buses are back on the road as children return to class. And that's our topic this week on In Business, the business of schools. With us here at Stella Maris Academy is Andrew Hilliker. He's the president of Stella Maris, and this is In Business. Thank you very much for being with us.
2: Pleasure to have you here today. Thanks for being here.
1: Stella Maris is Italian for Star of the Sea. Explain what that means.
2: Well, you know, we're on beautiful Lake Superior, and our patroness is Mary, and that is one of her many names that we get to pray litany to. So Star of the Sea would be a name for Mary, and that is our namesake and a reminder of the beautiful space that we're in. So,
1: as a Catholic school system, tell me a little bit about how this was formed now in your 10th year as Stella Maris.
2: Yeah, it's an exciting time for us. This is our 10th school year, and while we're a young school, we have a rich history. So Catholic education has been alive in Duluth for over 140 years due to the Benedictine sisters' involvement in the community. But 10 years ago, after really decades of work and prayer and thought, a redefined way of Catholic education began, and that was leaving the parochial model, the church and school model, to form a more universal collaborative structure. So we are one school with four campuses now that serves the entire city of Duluth and beyond. And when Stella Maris formed, there was a preschool through eighth grade structure, but always had this strategic intentions to redevelop a Catholic high school in the city of Duluth. And so the board in 2021 made that commitment. And so we launched our first freshman class in the fall of 22, and we graduated them this last spring. So
1: that had to be a major accomplishment.
2: It was a major accomplishment in the simple fact that we accomplished a goal that we've strived for with graduating a senior class, but it also gave the community this renewed momentum and I think trust into the program that we've developed.
1: The funding for traditional parochial education comes from taxpayers and the tax base. Private education, in your sense, comes from what sources?
2: Yeah, you know, we really have three revenue streams that I would identify for how we operate our school. Our largest is tuition. We are a tuition-based school. And then the second largest would be what we call advancement or development. So community members, organizations saying we believe in what you do and we want to participate. And so they give to either a restricted or unrestricted cause for our

0: look at then the advancement bucket of revenue. How can we invite people to participate? And when you're a growing school, there's a momentum and desire to do that. And we're very thankful for that because we've had some significant projects to work through over the last 5 to 10 years.
1: Unlike Wisconsin, which has a school voucher program where public support for the students go with the student, Minnesota doesn't have that. But you do still take some of the services that are available to public school students.
0: Right. School vouchers for private schools, it's a hot topic in states all across the country. And our colleagues in places like Indiana and Wisconsin and Florida, where they are voucher states, they experience different kinds of challenges, but it does alleviate some of the financial burden that those schools are experiencing. Minnesota has not adopted a voucher-based program, but really long-standing structures were put in place decades ago, 60 years ago, that says essentially, regardless of where you go to school, public school, charter school, or private school, there are certain truths and needs that exist. And the state of Minnesota at that time said, we care about all kids regardless where they go to school. So we're going to make sure that those systems or structures or those essential services are available to all students. So that would be things like transportation, getting to and from school, school nursing services, and counseling services for high school students. Those programs, those non-public pupil aids is what the state of Minnesota calls them, Stella Maris does take part in. And while they're very important services to our families, we partner with our local public school as the fiscal agent of those services. And those would be costs that would be in that would exist regardless of where those students went to school. So it's not an added cost to taxpayers or to the district or to the state. It's simply saying there's an allocation based on a per pupil or per student funding.
1: Let's talk about enrollment, number of students, growth.
0: Yeah, you know, we feel growing pains right now. We've added in, 5 years, our enrollment has gone up, 300 plus students. We've experienced between 6% and 10% enrollment growth annually in that time. And I really do look in admiration to my predecessor and the administrative team and board that started Stella Maris to say, our priority is going to be, let's make sure the foundation of Catholic education and the mission of Catholic education is really sound. And then we will start building on our future initiatives like a high school. And so we've been able to launch into kind of this new world of Catholic education in Duluth under Stella Maris Academy, because the real intentionality that existed 10 years ago on how Stella Maris was formed. And I believe, and I see, and I hear that families really value and appreciate that there is a groundedness in how we operate, because we are so focused on mission. We're not the right school for every family. But we know we are the right school for a lot of families. And so continuing to lean into who we are and what our mission is and being invitational to all of the families, regardless of where they're at in their kind of educational journey, financial life, faith life, that we can be a space that they can come into and immerse into.
1: Andrew, recently we saw that Lakeview Christian Academy, which had a long history here in Duluth, and a building up on Central Entrance, just close their doors and end their school. What does that tell you about the fragility of private schools, and how do you take something away from that? What do you learn from that?
0: Yeah, well, I guess I'd first want to say, we worked closely with the team at Lakeview as they were making those tough decisions this year, and just a real stand-up group of people. Christian education is an important commodity, and we want to make sure that it exists indefinitely. There are challenges that we're not immune to, and I can give some specific examples to that. And I want to be clear that I don't know, I'm not privy to Lakeview's situation specifically. But when I look at the operation and the business of Catholic education at Stella Maris Academy, I can say when we look at rising healthcare costs, having increases of 10, 12, 15% annually, added food costs.

0: to our lunch program, all of those commodity increases or service increases that are out of the control of our operation, we have to pay them. We have to figure out how to navigate a path to accommodate those necessities. And while we strive not to put that burden solely on families, we do have limited revenue streams, tuition, advancement, and parish investments that do have to consider those added costs. Now, we have a structure in Catholic education that I am grateful for, and I believe that helps our Catholic schools, not just here at Stella Maris, but beyond, be able to weather some of those challenges maybe more effectively than independent schools that don't have those same structures in place. You know, we have a community of 13 parishes across Duluth and thousands of Catholics who practice their faith and believe in our mission. And we have a conduit that kind of brings them to the table together to be a participating in what our mission is. So I can imagine the challenge without having those structures in place and trying to accommodate the rising cost to do business because it's very real.
1: Andrew Hilliker, the president of Stella Maris here in Duluth, Minnesota, thank you for being on In Business.
0: It's been a pleasure. Come back again.
2: We're focusing on the business of education on this week's In Business. From private schools to parochial schools, and now to the big red schoolhouse up on the hill in every community, the public school system. Taxpayer support for education in America came with the early settlers on January 1st, 1644, the small Puritan hamlet of Dedham, Massachusetts, unanimously approved taxpayer support of education in their community. Since the COVID summer of 2020, John Magus has led the Duluth Public School District 709 as superintendent. He came here from the much larger Green Bay, Wisconsin district, where he served as associate superintendent. Mr. Magus oversees a district of 15 schools serving over 8,700 students and a budget that we'll discuss here at over $186 million. He has also been an advocate for student safety. He came out against possible actions by ICE and recently championed a positive culture that saw 709 being recognized as one of 9 districts in the state prioritizing positive behavioral interventions of support. And John, we thank you very much for being a guest on In Business.
3: Thanks, Ken. Great to be here.
2: We just got back with going back to school. You've seen many of them. Mm-hmm. How have they changed recently?
3: Yeah. No, I think it was an amazing start to the school year. Super smooth. Lots of positive opportunities for our kids. And it was just a great, great start to the year.
2: We're talking economics, of course, and In Business. And we're going to focus on the budget because you've got some very important mm-hmm. referendum coming up on the ballot in November. First of all, though, let's track back a little bit. We've had 3 years of cuts totaling about $12 million.
3: Yes.
2: What was cut and how is it noticeable or is it?
3: Sure. So I think the first year you're doing cuts, you don't notice as much because you're cutting things at the periphery. Second year, we start getting into people because 85% of our budget is staff and staff salaries and benefits. In this third year, we're really getting deep into things that are affecting classroom size, cutting administration, cutting interventionists, having to do some deeper cuts. And so when we're looking at 2 more years and beyond of at least $12 million worth of cuts in the next 2 years, we're just want to make sure that we're clear with the public about our options here. We can either have a tax increase or we can have further severe cuts that are going to further impact our education.
2: Let's talk about the tax increase part.
3: Sure.
2: We have 2 referendum questions mm-hmm. on the November 3rd ballot. The first one first.
3: Yes. So the first one on the average home of $300,000 would be about $8 per month. And what that will do is it'll allow us to stop making reductions after this next year. We'll have 1 more year of $5 million reduction. But then after that, we will be balanced on our budget and not have to reduce further. The second question is a $7 a month question on the $300,000 home. And that will allow us to restore some of the things that we've had to reduce and some of the things that we'll be reducing next year. It won't allow us to restore everything, but it'll allow us to put a few things back.
2: So those are the 2 questions.
3: Yes.
2: It's kind of like a one-on-one bonus yes. in basketball. Explain that.
3: Sure. So basically the first question has to pass in order for the second question to be considered. And really, it wouldn't make sense for us to start adding things back if we're trying to cut our budget in other areas. And so they're just really contingent on one another.
2: John Magus is our guest. He is the superintendent of Duluth School District 709. We're talking about the upcoming election November 3rd and some of the referendum that'll be on there. We have the two that we just talked about concerning the city of Duluth School District, but there's also a statewide referendum as well, and that also benefits Duluth.
3: Sure. So there's a constitutional amendment change that would increase the amount of money that we get from the permanent school fund. I think it's important for people to clearly consider that, but please know that that would give the district about $280,000 per year when we're talking about $5 million budget reductions. So it's important for us, but it doesn't fix our financial picture. And that structural deficit that we have is partly because of just the taxes and the 2.7% we get from the state in funding compared to about the 15% that we have in increased costs with fuel, transportation, healthcare, and other means.
2: And let's be clear about this. The first two referendum questions will cost taxpayers, whether you are a property owner or a business owner with real estate, or even probably if you are an apartment renter, your owner is going to pay more and that's going to be passed on to you.
3: Potentially.
2: The third one does not, though, right?
3: Right. The third one does not affect taxpayers, but it does distribute more of that money. But again, we're asking people to consider. I can't say vote yes or vote no, but I think it's important for people to understand that there's either going to be an increase in taxes or a very serious reduction in services of $12 million.
2: One of the things in question one is that year two, there's even more money that will go into education because of some paying down of debt.
3: Sure.
2: What debt is going to be eliminated in that first referendum second year?
3: Sure. So I think about 20 years ago, there was a very extensive long-term facilities project that went on to consolidate and update our schools. A lot of people refer to that. And basically, that is something that the debt is finally being retired. I know a lot of people think about that as voters and bring that up as one of the first things they think about when it comes to public trust. But it's important for us to remember, too, that we weren't part of the administration that made those choices. I'm not casting dispersion there. But the students that we have graduating today were not even born when that plan happened. And so I think it's important to think about not just the past, but think about today and into the future, to make sure that we have the students graduating that are supportive of our economy here in Duluth and can really bolster the economy and tax base of Duluth.
2: Before we get to some philosophical questions about education and taxation, let's go back to that bond payoff. Was the original bonding written in such a way that it was to expire and then go in other words, the tax levy on that would continue?
3: So it was written in a way so that basically once things were paid off, there were opportunities to either put more things in place through levy that would further fund education or have reduction in taxes. And so right now we're at a place where we can make a choice as a community. Do we want to have lower taxes or do we want to further fund the schools in the way that they need? I think it's also important to note that there are three entities that can affect the taxes: the city, county, and school district. The city and county don't necessarily have to go to the voters to get permission for increasing taxes, where the school district does. And I think oftentimes people view their only choice in affecting their taxes is voting yes or no on school referenda. So I think it's important for people to consider schools in that triad of services that are needed.
2: Let's talk about education from a global perspective, if you will. The value of an education, the value of a school district, the value of teaching children to be a part of the world, is there a cost, obviously, to that, but what's the benefit?
3: Sure. So I think societally, we want to make sure that people are well-educated and being able to make good choices and contributions to society, but I think we also think about how it affects the economy. And I've talked to different people in my work with the Chamber and other business development groups, and when it comes down to it, if businesses are going to consider Duluth, they want to make sure that we're development ready, and development ready means that we have good schools and good graduates who are graduating at high rates. Right now, our graduation rates are going up, our enrollment is going up, literacy rates are going up, and we want to make sure that with things going in a positive direction, that we're able to continue that.
2: And let's ask one more question. 5 years from now, these pass, where's the Duluth school system? Do we have to go back again for more money?
3: I'm hopeful that we wouldn't. I think this will set us up in a very good place to support our kids into the future and prepare Duluth for the future it deserves.
2: John Magus, thank you very much.
3: Thank you.
2: John Magus, of course, the superintendent of District 709 here in Duluth. Private schools have been part of the Twin Ports community for generations. Next, we visit a private school with a long history in the region and see how it has changed and what it takes to continue serving students today.
4: My name is Anthony Pisapia. I'm the head of school at Marshall School. Marshall School is a K-12 independent boarding and day school in Duluth, Minnesota. What makes Marshall different is that we're a mission-based school. Our mission is to inspire lifelong learners to embrace challenge and create positive change. So all of our programs are built around that. Some of our programming that's very different. We have a K-4 forest school. They spend 50 to 80% of their time outdoors learning. So for them, our 40 acres is their classroom. They get to learn science in Brewery Creek by doing experiments. They get to learn math by hanging hammocks and figuring out ahead of time how low they will hang. It's a joyful lower school, K-4. And we get them focused on exploring what's around them. So our boarding program is very unique as well. So we have boarders from both domestic and international, from various countries. The UK represented, we have Vietnam, we have China. We've had at various points students from Spain and Mexico and the Philippines. And it adds a incredible richness to our community. Their stories, their experiences, their culture are part of what we celebrate every day and what we learn about. We have a 122-year history, and we started as Duluth Cathedral. We started as a big Catholic high school in 1976. The diocese was going to close the school, and there were a group of parents that said, no, we want this school to exist. They reestablished us as a nonprofit organization. They built an independent board, and we became Marshall School because of their efforts. A lot of our early founders for Marshall School were business people. They didn't even necessarily have their children at the school, but what they wanted was an option for their employees or executives, an independent school that would be on par with some of the best schools in the country. Some of the challenges of running an independent school: we are funded independently through tuition and through philanthropy. And we do not receive tax dollars except for some small benefits that go to help with books and go to help to pay for our nurse and our counselor. But we have to stand on our own. And so that involves attracting students to our school, but also making sure that our conversation with donors is one. We're talking about the longevity of the school and also what the school can do for students, that they are excited and they donate to help make this mission possible. About 80% of our operating budget comes from tuition. So it's tuition dollars that we're charging. About 20% comes from philanthropy. So we have an endowment. Part of that endowment goes to fund things like financial aid and support, to make sure this education remains accessible for the largest group of people. Well, some of the challenges are real around demographics, just the size of, you know, the number of students that we have. Increasingly, there are free options, there are charter schools. A lot of students are moving to online. We believe in the importance of being here in person, of being here 5 days a week, of offering something that really gets students ready for college and beyond. So we have a model that, you know, is challenging to support, but well worth it. And I think that's what the families begin to understand, and certainly our donors understand, is that, you know, to want this type of education is worth supporting this model. Favorite part of being part of this community is just the joy. It's an incredible community of kids and teachers, and we're all learners. We get to be learners together and grow together, and that never gets old.
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0: Out of the John Bushy studio at 103.3 The North, you're traveling along Highway 61 Revisited with your host, Miriam. Just heard a really cool live field recording of the Bear Club Chicago 1963. That was Bob Dylan's dream. I think every person should write their dream, you know, as a poem or a song or something like that. Wouldn't that be great? Last week, if you tuned in, we had Mississippi Mike here on the decks with me, and he did a Townes Van Zandt cover of Man Gave Names to All the Animals, and it just like transformed that song for me to hear that. And I went in a deep Townes Van Zandt dive, and it was very well known that he was a huge fan of Bob Dylan, that Bob Dylan like immensely inspired him, and that ended up being kind of a mutual appreciation. Dylan had asked him many different times to collaborate or perform together, which he turned down. But he did really appreciate Bob Dylan's music a lot, and you can sense the influence. So I'm going to play a cover by Townes Van Zandt here of One Too Many Mornings. This is so nice. It's from March 11th, 1977, Carrboro, North Carolina, live at the Cat's Cradle.
1: This is Bob Dylan's song. It's been pretty song. Everybody knows it. It's fun to play.

0: That was kind of a little sweet there in honor of Towns Van Zandt. I started off the set with One Too Many Mornings, like a beautiful way that he covered Dylan's song. And then it was well known that The Times They Are a-Changin' was really the ballad that got Towns Vandt committed to music as a way of life. He felt so drawn to the track that that's what made him decide to drop all his aspirations for college. He was very open that it was Dylan who inspired him to make music for a living. And he said the first time he heard Times Are a-Changin', he decided, this is what I'm going to do. And he was amazed at how, quote, he was using regular guitar and regular words and putting them together and coming out with songs that meant something, close quote. So this is the legend of how he ended up deciding this was his path. And then you heard Bob Dylan and Willie Nelson's cover of Pancho and Lefty. It is said that in 1983, when Willie Nelson and Merle Haggard covered and popularized Pancho and Lefty, which is Towns Van Zandt's song, and it reached number one on the Billboard country music charts, he had an enormous surge in popularity and really kind of came into a greater sphere of awareness as a songwriter and performer, despite the fact that he really kept it at a minimum in terms of scale in his life. Now I'm going to play you this great recording of Otis Gibbs, who's reading out of the Philosophy of Modern Song, and he's kind of talking about reflecting on pieces of it. And this is a section where Bob Dylan talks about Towns Van Zandt. So this is Otis Gibbs.
1: Think about that. I can think of quite a few songs that maybe I didn't like until I heard a certain person do them, you know, or I hear overproduced songs that would make me not realize how great the song was until I heard the demo. And like, wow, the demo was great. What happened? You know, or I hear a live version later on. I think of Towns Van Zandt a lot with that. Sometimes I wasn't that early on. I would listen to some of the studio recordings and didn't quite get it. And then I would hear, you know, live versions and, oh, yeah, that's why everybody loves Towns, you know, and I kind of get it. So speaking of Towns Van Zandt, this is Bob Dylan talking about Pancho and Lefty by Towns Van Zandt. He's talking about the Willie Nelson, Merle Haggard version. A big part of songwriting, like all writing, is editing, distilling thought down to essentials. Novice writers often hide behind filigree. In many cases, the artistry is in what is unsaid. As the old saying goes, an iceberg moves gracefully because most of it is beneath the surface. That said, it is prescient that John Towns Van Zandt dropped his most prosaic given name early in life, whittling his identity down to an unforgettable run of syllables. One way to measure a songwriter is to look at the singers who sing their songs. Towns has had some of the best: Neil Young, John Prine, Nora Jones, Gillian Welch, Robert Plant, Garth Brooks, Emmylou Harris, and hundreds of others. Another way to measure a songwriter is, are their songs still being sung? Towns' are. Every night in small clubs and lonely bedrooms and wherever the brokenhearted watch the shadows grow long, Pancho and Lefty is an epic panoramic tale, beautifully sung and beautifully produced, featuring two of the most iconic singers in the modern era. Willie Nelson could, as they say, sing the phone book and make you weep. He could also write the phone book, and Merle is pretty much the same. Willie, in his pre-performing days, happened to be a door-to-door Bible salesman, and if his soulful vocal delivery is any indication of his personal magnetism and upfront honesty, then he must be responsible for half the Bibles in America. A bandito tale with two central figures.
0: That was Otis Gibbs reading from Bob Dylan's Philosophy of Modern Song. Check it out. And as he ended that piece, kind of going into where Bob Dylan starts talking about the two central characters of Pancho and Lefty, I'm going to carry on with that concept right here with Bob Dylan's two central characters of Duncan and Brady. This is live at Vicker Street, Dublin on September 13th, 2000.
2: Ladies and gentlemen, would you please welcome Columbia recording artist Bob Dylan.

12th Street, look up through the window high. She saw her Albert there, loving up Alice Fry. He was a man.

A little suite there of dynamic duos, kind of polarizing figures in a song around which the song rotates. So you heard The Ballad of Frankie Lee and Judas Priest. Before that was Frankie and Albert, and the tune started off with the tune Duncan and Brady. That was kind of spinning off of Dylan's comment in The Philosophy of Modern Song about Poncho and Lefty. You are traveling along Highway 61 Revisited here with your host Miriam on the North 103.3. 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

wonder why with every breath you breathe. The rats have got your flower, bad blood it got your mare.

Okay, I know I did kind of a mind meld there with Black Crow Blues. That was another side of Bob Dylan outtakes. I love that little giggle at the end. Before that was The Ballad of Hollis Brown. That was from Brandeis University in 1963, live field recording. And the set started off with Charms of Freedom with the Birds. So kind of a little warping zone there. This is Highway 61 Revisited. I'm your host, Miriam, on the North 103.3. Community supported radio. Next up, I'm playing, since we had Willie on earlier when he and Dylan did Pancho and Lefty, here is Willie Nelson covering Dylan's song, What Was It You Wanted? This was at the 30th anniversary of Bob Dylan being a recording artist. This is live at Madison Square Garden, 1992.

you wanted. Tell me again so I'll know what's happening in there. What's going on in your show? What was it you wanted? Could you say it again?

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Someone there in the shadows, someone that I might have missed. Is there something you needed? Something I don't understand. One, one, two, one. Do I have it here in my hand?

I just love that. I love the way Willie covers that song. It's so nice. Thank you so much for tuning in to Highway 61 Revisited with me, your host, Miriam. I'm going to close out the show today with a beautiful Dylan version of Walking Down the Line. Here it is. And I'll catch you on the flip side.

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3: 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On the next In Business, we'll talk with the new interim president of the Duluth Area Chamber of Commerce. 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